KOTZ Radio, 720 AM. It is 4 o'clock in the afternoon on Monday, August 17, 2026. My name is Roy, your afternoon announcer. Coming up next is the 4 o'clock hour, which means it is the request slash birthday slash anniversary hour. So if you have a song request that you want to hear and you know the song is in our system here at the station, then give us a call or email us your song request and we'll play it during the hour. If you feel like delivering a birthday message and going live on the air, talking to everybody in the region and the listeners online, you can do that as well. You can go live. So what you'll do is give us a call at 442-3434 or send us an email message at kotz.org. Let's see. Do we have emails? Let's see. Nothing request hour related in the email. So I'll go ahead with the spiel. At 4:30, we'll take a break for the weather, where we do the weather. That'll last for about 7-10 minutes around there. So at 4:40, we'll go back to phone calls. And then at 4:55, we'll take the last phone call. That way we have enough time to deliver that last message or song request. And you don't get cut off at the end of the hour, because at 5 o'clock sharp, we have to start Alaska News Nightly and stick to the schedule. All right, I think I got everything out of the way that needed to be said. The time is 4:02 p.m. Thank you for choosing to listen to KOTZ Radio 720 on the AM dial. What song is up next? I believe it is Kelsey Ballerini with Miss Me More. Let's see if this song plays. No? Okay. Maybe I'll play off the other computer here and then figure that computer out by the end of the hour. So let's play some Don't Go Breaking My Heart by Elton John and Kiki Dee.

Welcome back to KOTZ Radio, 720 AM. The time is 4:30 in the afternoon. My name is Roy, your afternoon announcer. Coming up next is the extended weather forecast. So let's get to it. Why don't we? Let's blow up this page so words are bigger here. All right. Starting on tomorrow's forecast, we always start with tomorrow, then move to current conditions. All right, in the western arc, actually, let's see if we have any special weather statements. And no, it looks like we're going to have regular weather starting first couple of days of the week. All right, western Arctic coast, Point Hope, Point Lay, and Cape Lisburn, 2 points and a cape. Tomorrow, Tuesday, chance of rain showers, highs around 50 degrees, north winds to 20 miles per hour. Tomorrow night, chance of rain showers, lows in the mid-40s, north winds to 20 miles per hour. Noatak Valley and Red Dog Mine. Tomorrow, mostly cloudy, highs in the mid-60s, light winds. Daylong Mountains, slight chance of rain showers. East winds to 10 miles per hour. Tomorrow night, mostly cloudy, lows in the mid-40s, west winds to 10 miles per hour. Daylong Mountains, chance of rain showers. Kivalina and Red Dog Dock. Tomorrow, mostly cloudy, highs in the mid-50s, north winds to 15 miles per hour. Tomorrow night, mostly cloudy, lows in the mid-40s, north winds to 25 miles per hour. Lower Kobuk Valley, Narvik, Selawik, Kyena. Tomorrow, cloudy skies, slight chance of rain showers, highs around 60 degrees, southeast winds to 10 miles per hour. Tomorrow night, chance of rain showers, lows around 50 degrees. Southwest winds to 15 miles per hour. Baldwin Peninsula, forecast for Kotzebue. Tomorrow, mostly cloudy, slight chance of rain showers, highs around 60 degrees, west winds to 15 miles per hour. Tomorrow night, mostly cloudy, lows around 50 degrees, west winds to 20 miles per hour. Northern Seward Peninsula, Buckland and Deering. Tomorrow, chance of rain showers, highs around 60 degrees, southwest winds to 10 miles per hour. Deering, west winds to 20 miles per hour. Tomorrow night, chance of rain showers, lows in the mid-40s, west winds to 10 miles per hour. Upper Kobuk Valleys, Ambler, Shungnak, and Kobuk. Tomorrow, mostly cloudy, slight chance of rain showers, highs around 60 degrees, light winds. Kobuk, chance of rain showers. Tomorrow night, chance of rain showers, lows in the mid-40s, southwest winds to 10 miles per hour. Kobuk, rain showers likely. And now for southern Chukchi Sea Coast, Shishmaref and Diomede. Tomorrow, chance of rain showers, highs in the mid-50s, northwest winds to 20 miles per hour. Diomede, highs in the mid-40s, northwest winds to 30 miles per hour. Tomorrow night, mostly cloudy, lows in the mid-40s, northwest winds to 15 miles per hour. Diomede, north winds to 25 miles per hour. All right, now on to current conditions in the villages, updated at the top of the hour, starting with Kotzebue. Right now, Kotzebue has cloudy skies. It is 66 degrees Fahrenheit. Winds are blowing west 12 miles per hour. Feels like 65 degrees. Now for Kivalina, clear skies, 74 degrees. Calm winds, feels like 74. Nome is cloudy, 63 degrees. Calm winds, feels like 63. Point Hope, foggy, 53 degrees. North wind, 16 miles per hour. Feels like 48 degrees. Point Lay, cloudy skies,
57 degrees, north wind 16 miles per hour, gust going 21 miles per hour, feels like 53 degrees. Red Dog Mine, mostly cloudy skies, 70 degrees, north wind 7 miles per hour, feels like 70 degrees. Selwick, clear skies, 67 degrees, west winds 11 miles per hour, gust going 17 miles per hour, feels like 67. Shishmaref, it's foggy, 52 degrees, northwest wind 17 miles per hour, feels like 46 degrees. Kiana, clear skies, 75 degrees, west wind 7 miles per hour, feels like 75 degrees. Ambler, hazy skies, 68 degrees, south winds 4 miles per hour, feels like 68 degrees. Deering, clear skies, 66 degrees, west winds 15 miles per hour, feels like 65 degrees. Narvik, clear skies, 72 degrees, west winds 14 miles per hour, feels like 72. No attack, all defense, cloudy skies, 75 degrees, northwest winds 6 miles per hour, feels like 75. And Shungnak, shout out Shungnak, cloudy skies and calm winds, no temperature reading. All right, now we move back to Kotzebue, where we do high tide and low tide for today. High tide was at 11:40 a.m., and that was 0.5 feet at the time. Coming up next is low tide at 6:42 p.m., pretty much 6:45 p.m., where it will be 0.0 feet. Low tide at 6:45 p.m. Be on the lookout for the next tide at 6:45 p.m. It will be low tide. All right, and now we're going to do sunrise and sunset in Kotzebue specifically today. All right, so today is Monday, August 17. The sun rose this morning at 6:29 a.m. and it's going to set tonight at 11:16 p.m., giving us 16 hours, 47 minutes, and 3 seconds of daylight. That's a loss of 7 minutes and 54 seconds from yesterday. Tomorrow, the sun will rise at 6:33 a.m., and it's going to set at 11:12 p.m. That's going to give us 16 hours, 39 minutes, and 10 seconds of daylight tomorrow, which is 7 minutes and 52 seconds less time than we had today. All right, that's going to do it for the weather for this hour. It is 4:38 p.m. We're going to open up the phone lines for request/birthday/anniversary hour. We're still going to do that for another 15 minutes. So give us a call at 442-3434 or email us at message@kotz.org. And let's see, anything in the inbox? Nope, we're doing music. 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
3: 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Coming up next is the extended weather forecast brought to you by myself, Roy, your afternoon and evening announcer for the weekdays. All right, as usual, we're going to start with tomorrow's forecast, tomorrow day and tomorrow night, and then we'll move into current conditions, and then Kotzebue's high tide, low tide, and then Kotzebue's sunrise, sunset. So let's get things started. In the western Arctic coast, Point Hope, Point Lay, and Cape Lisburn, 2 points and a cape. Tomorrow, Tuesday, chance of rain showers, highs around 50 degrees, north winds to 20 miles per hour. Tomorrow night, chance of rain showers, lows in the mid-40s, north winds to 20 miles per hour. Noatak Valley and Red Dog Mine. Tomorrow, mostly cloudy. Highs in the mid-60s, light winds. Daylong Mountains, slight chance of rain showers, east winds to 10 miles per hour. Tomorrow night, mostly cloudy, lows in the mid-40s, west winds to 10 miles per hour. Daylong Mountains, chance of rain showers. Kivalina and Red Dog Dock. Tomorrow, mostly cloudy, highs in the mid-50s, north winds to 15 miles per hour. Tomorrow night, mostly cloudy, lows in the mid-40s, north winds to 25 miles per hour. Lower Kobuk Valley, Narvik, Selawik, Kayana. Tomorrow, cloudy skies, slight chance of rain showers, highs around 60 degrees, southeast winds to 10 miles per hour. Tomorrow night, chance of rain showers, lows around 50 degrees, southwest winds to 15 miles per hour. Baldwin Peninsula forecast for Kotzebue. Tomorrow mostly cloudy, slight chance of rain showers, highs around 60 degrees, west winds to 15 miles per hour. Tomorrow night mostly cloudy, lows around 50 degrees, west winds to 20 miles per hour. Northern Seward Peninsula, Buckland and Deering. Tomorrow, chance of rain showers, highs around 60 degrees, southwest winds to 10 miles per hour. Deering, west winds to 20 miles per hour. Tomorrow night, chance of rain showers, lows in the mid-40s, west winds to 10 miles per hour. Upper Kobuk Valleys, Ambler, Shungnak, and Kobuk. Tomorrow, mostly cloudy, slight chance of rain showers, highs around 60 degrees, light winds. Kobuk, chance of rain showers. Tomorrow night, chance of rain showers, lows in the mid-40s, southwest winds to 10 miles per hour. Kobuk, rain showers likely. Southern Chukchi Sea Coast, Shishmaref, and Diomede. Tomorrow, chance of rain showers, highs in the mid-50s, northwest winds to 20 miles per hour. Diomede, highs in the mid-40s, northwest winds to 30 miles per hour. Tomorrow night, mostly cloudy, lows in the mid-40s, northwest winds to 15 miles per hour. Diomede, north winds to 25 miles per hour. All right, Did we do it? Did we? Yeah, we did. All right. On to current conditions in the villages, updated at the top of the hour, starting with Kotzebue. Kotzebue right now, mostly clear skies, 66 degrees, west winds 12 miles per hour, feels like 65 degrees. Kivalina, cloudy skies, 71 degrees, north winds 12 miles per hour, feels like 71. Nome, cloudy skies, 63 degrees, southwest winds 4 miles per hour, feels like 63 degrees. Point Hope, cloudy skies, 53 degrees, north winds 19 miles per hour, feels like 47 degrees. Point Lay, cloudy skies, 56 degrees, north winds 15 miles per hour, gust going 20 miles per hour, feels like 52 degrees. Red Dog Mine, cloudy skies, 70 degrees, north winds 8 miles per hour, feels like 70 degrees. Selwick, it's raining, 66 degrees, west winds 13 miles per hour, gust going 18 miles per hour, feels like 65 degrees. Shishmaref is foggy, 51 degrees, northwest winds 17 miles per hour, feels like 45 degrees. Kiana, clear skies, 74 degrees, south wind 6 miles per hour, feels like 74 degrees. Ambler, cloudy skies, 68 degrees, south winds 3 miles per hour, feels like 68 degrees. Deering, clear skies, 65 degrees, west winds 15 miles per hour, feels like 63 degrees. Narvik, clear skies, 72 degrees, west winds 14 miles per hour, feels like 72 degrees. No attack, all defense. Mostly cloudy skies, 77 degrees, northwest winds 7 miles per hour. Sorry, northwest winds 5 miles per hour. And it feels like 77 degrees. Shungnak, shout out Shungnak. Cloudy skies, no temperature reading, but we do have a wind reading of southeast winds 4 miles per hour. All right, now we move back to Kotzebue, where we look at high tide and low tide for today. High tide was at 11:40 a.m., where it was 0.5 feet. Next up is low tide in 1 hour and 6 minutes. At 6:42 p.m., where it will be low tide and negative 0.0 feet, or just 0 feet. One last time, low tide is next at 6:42 p.m. And sunrise and sunset for today and tomorrow in Kotzebue. In Kotzebue, the sun rose at 6:29 a.m. this morning, and it's going to set at 11:16 p.m. this evening. That's going to give us 16 hours, 47 minutes, and 3 seconds of daylight today, which is 7 minutes, 54 seconds less than yesterday. Tomorrow, the sun will rise at 6:33 a.m., and it will set at 11:12 p.m., giving us 16 hours, 39 minutes, and 10 seconds of daylight, which is 7 minutes and 52 seconds shorter than today. Alright folks, we did it again. We have completed the weather assignment for the hour. The time is ticking, talking, ticking away. It is 5:38 p.m. Thank you for listening to KOTZ Radio 720 on the AM dial. At 6 o'clock, what do we have? We have 6:01 NPR News, followed by National Native News, followed by Newscast Extra. And then we have Local News by Desiree Hagen, our local reporter. And then we have a music break up until 6:30, which then will be the Yapathon. We'll have the weather, Tundra Telegraph, bulletin board, and swap and chop. And that'll be about 20 minutes of talking there. So I'll definitely be getting ready for the next hour. Lots to do there. 7 o'clock will be easy. We'll have Beale Street Caravan. So we'll just plug in the program and let the Beale Street program host do their pre-recorded stuff. So anyways, let's play some music here on KOTZ Radio, 720 AM.
4: One of the good things in our lives about the men who love their wives, who take their kids when they go fishing, spend their working days just wishing to make things better. A fireman who climbs a tree and sets a little kitten free. A policeman who helps you cross the avenue. A man who stops when you're broken down and asks if you need a lift to town. Or simply says, friend, what can I do? Have you stopped at a grocery store and watched a kid who's bit off more than his 5 or 10 cent piece can chew? He needs just 2 cents or three to get that soda pop, you see. And you get that feeling? Why not? And you come through. And how about on a Sunday morning, the sun's up high and the day is morning and church bells break the stillness of the sky. All your neighbors and your friends climb in the family car again and go to church. Never question why. Then you look at the USA, the folks at work, their kids at play, and looking back you see how hard they've tried to keep this country free and strong. And somehow you've known all along the answer's here, right in your own backyard. For as long as you believe in love and faith, hope, God above, the future of this land of ours is strong. And most of us feel just that way, and that's the truth. So let us say, America can't be so very wrong.

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3: This is statewide news from Alaska Public Media. I'm Ava White. Crab populations in the Bering Sea are struggling, and researchers say climate change is a big cause. A new tool described in a study published earlier this month will help researchers predict one of climate change's biggest threats to crabs, ocean acidity. As KMXT's Catherine Irving reports, the authors hope their work can help crabbers and fishery managers.
4: The study was published earlier this month in the Journal of Geophysical Research Oceans. Darren Pilcher is the study's lead author and an oceanographer at the University of Washington. He says he started the study because of requests from fisheries stakeholders. The ocean absorbs a quarter of our carbon emissions, which make the water more acidic when the two mix. Acidic conditions are harmful for many different animals. Pilcher says that's especially true for shellfish, like crabs.
5: They can eat more, and that kind of helps a little bit. But that only helps to a certain point. And in fact, in some of the previous experiments with red king crab, like if you lower the pH to a value of 7.5, the crab just die.
4: Scientists have pointed to factors from climate change, like ocean acidification, as the reason the number of Bristol Bay red king crabs has plummeted in recent years. Jamie Gowan is the executive director of Alaska Bering Sea Crabbers, a nonprofit trade association. She says that other species

0: fees like snow crab have also tanked.
1: When I started this job 8 years ago, we had 60 vessels in the fleet, but obviously with the collapse of snow crab and the closure of red king crab, we're down to 40 active vessels right now.
0: Pilcher and his team wanted to help the fishery by creating a tool that could forecast acidity in the Bering Sea. Ocean acidity doesn't exist in a vacuum, so the first step was to make a computer model of the entire Bering Sea, recreating the water conditions at any given time. They put a lot of existing data into their model on ocean conditions over time, measuring things like temperature, currents, and distribution of phytoplankton. Then they added in ocean acidity data collected from the region, and tested their new tool by having it forecast the acidity of the Bering Sea over a roughly 40-year period. They compared that forecast to what actually happened each year. Pilcher says they also compared their new tool to a simple baseline model, which predicts that conditions at the beginning of the year will stay the same throughout the year.
2: It's actually a really good forecast for the ocean, because the ocean doesn't really change that quickly.
0: They tested both models for both the bottom and surface of the ocean. Pilcher found that they were both equally good at predicting acidity at the bottom of the ocean, but he says their new model did a lot better at predicting surface temperatures than the baseline one.
2: They kind of make sense because the bottom waters, especially during the summer, are more cut off from the atmosphere, whereas, of course, the surface is still very connected to the atmosphere and is responding to it on a quicker time frame.
0: Pilcher says he hopes the information from their experiment and his new model can inform future management.
2: So we could say, hey, this is what we're predicting for the upcoming summer, so that we can give everybody a little bit advance notice if there are, say, worse acidification conditions.
0: He says they've also discussed partnering with a new king crab mariculture project happening on St. Paul Island. The plan is to raise baby Bristol Bay red king crabs in a lab and release them back into Bristol Bay when they reach a certain size. But because juvenile crabs are more vulnerable to ocean acidity than adults, Goen says Pilcher's model could provide important data.
1: Where I could see an immediate benefit is, you know, knowing, are those waters going to be unusually acidic or higher temperatures in a given year? And then maybe that's not the best year to put some brood stock back into Bristol Bay.
0: Goen says she hopes for more research on the changing ocean chemistry in the Bering Sea so fishermen can make informed decisions. But for now, she says Pilcher's results are very promising. Reporting in Kodiak, I'm Catherine Irving.
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4: And your back word of the day is Uyumik, meaning heat wave. Uyumik. Unak sila pakman sila uyumik kanyang naksiraktuk uvanga atira nayuk ivisapanin.
5: You are tuned to KOTZ 720 AM in Kotzebue. My name is Desiree Hagen with some local news. Investigators say the cause of a fire that destroyed Kotzebue's Utaku restaurant is unknown. The Alaska State Fire Marshal closed its case, ruling the cause of the June 2nd fire undetermined. But an incident report obtained by KOTZ points to a possible factor, electrical issues. According to the report, the fire broke out before 5:30 that morning. The sole occupant, an employee living in an upstairs apartment, was playing video games with his headphones on when he first smelled smoke. Downstairs, he saw smoke filling the first floor. He evacuated the building and called 911. Kotzebue police arrived and confirmed the building was clear before Kotzebue volunteer firefighters arrived and put out the fire, according to the report. The department said the structure was a total loss. Deputy Fire Marshal Nathan Roshlow flew in from Anchorage the next day to conduct an investigation, the report says. He wrote that the fire likely originated in a storage and food prep area near the kitchen, close to the electric pizza oven and a commercial dough mixer. He said in the report that the area saw the most damage. However, because most of the structure had collapsed, it was impossible to pinpoint a specific origin of the fire, he wrote. Both the restaurant's owner and employee told investigators that circuit breakers would trip when multiple appliances ran at the same time, something staff had been trying to get an electrician to fix. Investigators say they ruled out arson as the cause of the fire. The roughly 5,000-square-foot building was destroyed with damages estimated at more than $1 million. The owner told investigators the property was insured, though at the time of the interview, he hadn't filed a claim. The restaurant's owner and the employee who reported the fire did not respond to a request for comment from KOTZ News. And that's the news from Kotzebue. 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You can find us online at kotz.org. If you have a comment or a news tip, you can email news@kotz.org. My name is Desiree Hagen. 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

0: Welcome back to KOTZ Radio, 7:20 a.m. The time right now is 6:31 in the evening. It's almost 6:32. Coming up next is the Yapathon. We have lots to discuss here. We have the weather, the mini Tundra Telegraph, the bulletin board, and the swap and shop. So let's get into it with the weather, starting with tomorrow's forecast. All right. Western Arctic coast, Point Hope, Point Lay, Cape Lisburn, 2 points and a cape. Tomorrow, Tuesday, chance of rain showers, highs around 50 degrees, north winds to 20 miles per hour. Tomorrow night, chance of rain showers, lows in the mid-40s, north winds to 20 miles per hour. Noatak Valley and Red Dog Mine. Tomorrow, Tuesday, mostly cloudy, highs in the mid-60s, light winds. Daylong Mountains, slight chance of rain showers, east winds to 10 miles per hour. Tomorrow night, mostly cloudy, lows in the mid-40s, west winds to 10 miles per hour. Daylong Mountains, chance of rain showers. Kivalina and Red Dog Dock. Tomorrow, mostly cloudy, highs in the mid-50s, north winds to 15 miles per hour. Tomorrow night, mostly cloudy, lows in the mid-40s, north winds to 25 miles per hour. Lower Kobuk Valley, Narvik, Selawik, Kayana. Tomorrow, cloudy skies, slight chance of rain showers, highs around 60 degrees, southeast winds to 10 miles per hour. Tomorrow night, chance of rain showers, lows around 50 degrees, southwest winds to 15 miles per hour. Baldwin Peninsula, forecast for Kotzebue. Tomorrow, mostly cloudy, slight chance of rain showers, highs around 60 degrees, west winds to 15 miles per hour. Tomorrow night, mostly cloudy, lows around 50 degrees, west winds to 20 miles per hour. Northern Seward Peninsula, Buckland and Deering. Tomorrow, chance of rain showers, highs around 60 degrees, southwest winds to 10 miles per hour. Deering, west winds to 20 miles per hour. Tomorrow night, chance of rain showers, lows in the mid-40s, west winds to 10 miles per hour. Upper Kobuk Valleys, Ambler, Shungnak, and Kobuk. Tomorrow, mostly cloudy, slight chance of rain showers, highs around 60 degrees, light winds. Kobuk, chance of rain showers. Tomorrow night, chance of rain showers, lows in the mid-40s, southwest winds to 10 miles per hour. Kobuk, rain showers likely. Southern Chukchi Seacoast, Shishmaref, and Diomede. Tomorrow, chance of rain showers, highs in the mid-50s, northwest winds to 20 miles per hour. Diomede, highs in the mid-40s. Northwest winds to 30 miles per hour. Tomorrow night, mostly cloudy, lows in the mid-40s, northwest winds to 15 miles per hour. Diomede, north winds to 25 miles per hour. All right, on to current conditions in the villages, updated at the top of the hour, starting with Kotzebue. Kotzebue is mostly clear. 66 degrees, west winds 14 miles per hour, feels like 65 degrees. Kivalina, mostly clear skies, 70 degrees, north winds 22 miles per hour, feels like 69 degrees. Nome, cloudy skies, 62 degrees, southwest winds 6 miles per hour, feels like 62 degrees. Point Hope, cloudy skies, 54 degrees, north winds 20 miles per hour, feels like 48 degrees. Point Lay, cloudy skies, 53 degrees, north winds 15 miles per hour, feels like 48 degrees. Red Dog Mine, cloudy skies, 70 degrees, north winds 8 miles per hour, feels like 70 degrees. Selawik, mostly cloudy, 66 degrees, west winds 10 miles per hour, feels like 66 degrees. Shishmaref is foggy, 51 degrees, northwest winds 17 miles per hour, feels like 45 degrees. Kiana, mostly clear skies, 75 degrees, southwest winds 8 miles per hour, feels like 75. Ambler, cloudy skies, 68 degrees, southeast winds 4 miles per hour, feels like 68 degrees. Deering, clear skies, 65 degrees, west wind 16 miles per hour, gust going 25 miles per hour, feels like 63 degrees. Narvik, partly cloudy, 72 degrees, west wind 16 miles per hour, feels like 72. No attack, all defense. Partly cloudy skies, 78 degrees, veering winds 4 miles per hour, feels like 78. And Shungnak, shout out Shungnak, cloudy skies, no temperature reading, but winds are blowing southeast 4 miles per hour. All right, now we move on to high tide and low tide for today in Kotzebue. High tide was at 11:40 a.m., where it was 0.5 feet. And low tide is in 3 minutes at 6:42 p.m. And it's going to be 0.0 feet. So low tide is right now. Let's check the other website that tells us... where or when tomorrow's tide is, because this one page it only tells us what today's is in this 24-hour time frame. So let's see. So we have we have low tide right now. And high tide will be 1 a.m. So the next tide is 1 a.m. high tide. High tide coming up at 1 a.m. All right. And low tide is now as we speak. All right. Now we move on to sunrise and sunset for today and tomorrow. The sun rose this morning at 6:29 a.m. It's going to set at 11:16 p.m. That's going to give us 16 hours, 47 minutes, and 3 seconds. That's a loss of 7 minutes and 54 seconds from yesterday. Tomorrow, the sun rises at 6:33 a.m., and it sets at 11:12 p.m. tomorrow. That's going to give us 16 hours, 39 minutes, and 10 seconds of light tomorrow, which is 7 minutes and 52 seconds less than today. Alright. Alright, nothing in the email. I don't know why I checked the email. So I'll be back after these short messages. We got the Yapathon to continue. Nothing is over, so don't go anywhere. Alright, here we go. These short messages.
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0: 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My name is Roy, your afternoon announcer. Coming up next is the Tundra Telegraph. Public service announcement. 5th Avenue and Tundra Street temporary road closure until 7 p.m. So for about 20 more minutes, approximately, hopefully. Nana Construction will be working at the intersection of 5th Avenue and Tundra Street until 7 p.m. today. Please be mindful of crews working in the area and use an alternate route during the closure. Thank you for your patience and cooperation. So again, this is the 5th Avenue and Tundra Street temporary road closure for another 18 minutes. Public service announcement. Temporary shutoff of sewer lift stations 10, 11, 12, and 13. The city of Kotzebue will be turning off lift stations 10, 11, 12, and 13 beginning at 1 p.m. today for scheduled maintenance. Residents are asked to please reduce water usage during this time by limiting toilet flushing and running water, showers, and laundry. Once the maintenance work is complete, the city will issue an additional PSA of the return to service. Thank you for your cooperation and understanding as we continue working to maintain our systems. The city of Kotzebue. Let's see. Let's check the email, see if that came in. Anything about sewer system? Sewer system emails. No email. All right. Kotzebue commercial salmon fishing to open. Commercial fishing will open in the Kotzebue district as follows. Tuesday, August 18 through Friday, August 21, 10 a.m. to 6 p.m. Two buyers are currently registered to purchase salmon in Kotzebue this season. The 2026 Kotzebue commercial harvest forecast is 50,000 to 150,000 chum salmon. Permit holders are reminded to check with their buyers before starting fishing operations to ensure they have a market for their catch. If you have any questions concerning the fishery, you can call the Kotzebue office at 442-3420 or the commercial fisheries office in Nome at 1-800-560-2271. Ruth Norton is currently looking for a boiler technician to tune up her boiler located at House 382 3rd Street. Ruth can be reached at 907-412-3454. And we have Credit Union 1 Kotzebue Member Appreciation Day, which will be this Thursday, August 20, from 6:30 p.m. to 8:30 p.m. Join us at the Credit Union 1 Kotzebue branch for free food, prizes, and the opportunity to support the Manelic Association. We can't wait to see you there. And that's it for the Tundra messages. Let's open up the bulletin board, which, let's see. Maybe they're just thin pieces of paper. We got quite a few, actually. Yeah, we got... not quite a beefy bulletin board. Let's see how fast we get through it. KOTZ Radio is looking to fill two seats on our community advisory board. This board provides valuable input and suggestions for the programming heard on KOTZ from our listeners. The community advisory board meets quarterly and is not limited to Kotzebue residents. 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If you are interested in serving on the KOTZ Community Advisory Board, please reach out to Derek at the station, 907 442-3434 or email dbhavilandlee@kotz.org. Northwest Arctic Borough Revised Public Notice. The Northwest Arctic Borough Village Improvement Commission has scheduled the following meetings at the Assembly Chambers in Kotzebue. The VIC work session will be Wednesday, August 19, that's this Wednesday, at 1 p.m. The VIC regular meeting will be Thursday, August 20, at 8:30 a.m. The public can attend by calling 1-800-309-2350 and enter the code 219-1639#. Please keep your phone on mute unless you're given permission by the chair to speak. For any questions, contact the VIF department at 442-8208 or the clerk's department at 442-2500. Thank you for your cooperation. Let's put that in the Tundra Telegraph because we're going to be... It's kind of getting time sensitive, so I moved that folder. The Nana Regional Corporation Board of Directors declared a 2026 fall distribution of $16.87 per share payable on or about November 13 to shareholders of record as of November 9. On November 6 at 5 p.m., the deadline to sign up for direct deposit, change your address, or enroll a new shareholder. Again, the deadline is November 6 at 5 p.m. If you have questions, please contact Shareholder Records at 1-800-478-3301. Northwest Arctic Borough Public Notice. Assembly President Craig McConnell and Mayor Dickie Moto Sr. have scheduled the following meetings of the Northwest Arctic Borough Assembly at the Assembly Chambers in Kotzebue. The BAF/work session is Monday, August 24 at 1 p.m. The regular assembly is Tuesday, August 25 at 9 a.m. The call-in number is 800-309-2350 with the code 681-636-2#. Please call the borough clerk's office at 1-800-478-1110 or 907-442-8205 if you have any questions. Thank you for your cooperation. 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This will be on Thursday, August 27, from 1 p.m. to 3 p.m. All members in Kotzebue will be affected. Maintenance, the reason for the outage is maintenance of power plant equipment and overhead power line for weather resiliency over fall and winter. This can only be safely accomplished with an outage during the day. We understand this may cause an inconvenience, and we appreciate your patience as we work to improve the reliability and safety of our electrical services. 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The Cape Blossom Marathon will be held on August 29th. 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And that's it for the bulletin board. So, yeah, I guess that's pretty not a big bulletin board. Let's see. Oh, someone bought the ATV. That's cool. All right, swap and shop. Swappity shoppity. Let's exchange some property. I should have started with that. To anyone interested in a four-man tent, almost new, going for $80, call 412-3397 or stop by House 830. Anyone interested in buying a rechargeable stereo / CD player and recorder, you can reach out to Carl again at 907-412-3397 or stop by House 830. So those last two were for sale. Next up is looking for bunk beds. Anyone know where got the skinny on the bunk beds? Where are the bunk beds? Call 412-1271 if you know where to buy bunk beds or if you're selling bunk beds. And yeah, again, if you are selling bunk beds, 412-1271. And that's going to do it for the swap and shop. We just finished the swap and shop, and that means we're done with the Yapathon. Thank you for tuning in to KOTZ Radio, 720 AM. We got the 7 o'clock hour, which is Beale Street Caravan, coming up pretty soon. The time right now is 6:53 p.m. Let's listen to some music while we got some time.

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2: Hi, I'm your co-host today, sitting in for Pat Mitchell Worley, and my name is Thomas Cribbins.
1: And I'm Jared J.B. Boyd.
2: This week on Bill Street Caravan, we have the incredible jazz stylings of J.D. Warren and the Rudiment, live from the Green Room in Crosstown Arts.
1: Grammy-nominated blues man Guy Davis will be with us to deliver an installment of the Blues Hall of Fame, an exploration of the lives of the pioneers and innovators enshrined in the Blues Hall of Fame. Here in Memphis, Tennessee, brought to you by the Blues Foundation.
2: That's all coming up right now on Bill Street Caravan.
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1: Today on the show, we've got a group that, you know, I'm a little ashamed to say, I missed their big moments here in Memphis, and they've gotten away from our scene, and here they are returning again to share what they've learned.
2: True that, JB, man. As is true, a lot of times some of the greatest talents that we have in this city are nurtured here, and a lot of times they leave and go find success in other music areas and are very successful, and Jeremy Warren and Dermill are no different.
1: You know, it's actually something that I really appreciate. I really enjoy traveling to another place, going out to see music at an arena, at a club, whether it be a big show or something more intimate. And if you ever get the opportunity to go backstage, you'd be surprised who you might know. If it comes down to Memphis, it might be a front of house person, might be a back of house person, someone doing lights, someone doing sound, the person running the club, the person who put up the money to promote it. And this is really a treat when people can come home and show what they know and not only express how much their travels abroad have meant to their career, but how much Memphis has meant to being able to create that foundation of their sound.
2: Yeah, JB, man, I think that's one thing we truly benefit from, and that all those musicians and singers and artists who do develop here and then go find success elsewhere, when they do come home, a lot of them tend to do come home and tribute to the city that raised and made them and contribute right back to the music economy and music scene that's happening here, even when they're based somewhere else. And Jeremy and Dermill did that in this case. I mean, they're up in the Eastern Seaboard and East Coast, and they're doing making some noise. They played, I know we'll hear about in the interviews and later on, who they've been affiliated and involved with. So definitely glad to have some top-tier talent like these guys and good friends of mine, to be honest with you, back home and doing their thing.
1: Well, that's very special just for you to sit in that seat, to have seen how they've grown and developed over the years. You know, I have to go ahead and put this secret out there. You know, I'm a young cat, you know what I mean? So if the timeline serves me correctly, I believe that these two were making big noise, major noise in Memphis, probably when I was in middle high school age. And just when I was moving back home to be able to do what I'm doing now, it was right when they were leaving to chart their new path and create a new legacy. But, you know, not only had we kind of like two ships passing in the night, you know, a lot of the places that they play in New York are also spots that I've been able to see firsthand. And I don't want to have a too pie-in-the-sky perspective on this, but I think that they've left quite an impact on all the places and spaces that they've touched in New York, because I still felt their energy when I was rolling through.
2: Most definitely, man. And I think the listeners of Bill Street Caravan will get a taste on today's episode when they hear just the quality and the seriousness and the professionalism these guys have inside their art form. I mean, that you can tell that they've got 10,000 hours plus on that they're pouring into it. And like you said, no matter where they go, they keep leaving marks, man. Like you mentioned earlier, I happened to catch them in a particular time in their career where they were still in Memphis at the bottom of the Westin Hotel downtown, and they were bringing the jazz. You got to think, you know, here in Memphis, especially years and years ago, jazz has always been a serious art form and contributor to Memphis music and Memphis culture, but it just doesn't get that same billing historically. But here you got Jeremy and Dermill, who were kind of bringing it, you know, they're young, they're bringing an updated take on it, but still being true to the roots of it. And they're performing in downtown Memphis in the heart of the R&B and the blues and the rock that goes on every night, and they were holding their own. So I've watched them truly perfect it. I mean, they're no different than the other rock stars who come up playing in the bars and just getting their hours in and getting their fan base up until they go somewhere else and then they ascend. So congrats to those two.
1: Absolutely. You've got Jeremy, the drummer, and his wife, Darmel, a singer. As you mentioned, you know, if I could touch on that jazz history, you know, a lot of these guys who are from Memphis, historically, your Hank Crawfords, your Charles Lloyds, for these gentlemen, the blues and the jazz is all the same. Someone who's known for soul, like a Willie Mitchell, he and his band, they still have to learn and have to know the jazz chops. You know, our soul legacy is built on top of that repertoire.
2: Yeah.
1: And these artists that come from Memphis, the artists that are bred from this area, they understand how all those different art forms connect, but they also understand how to be fluent and flexible, because you can't box them in like Al Capone would say, you know, and this group truly lives that for sure.
2: Yeah, man, and I think a part of that fingerprint that you mentioned of being versed in so many different styles, we got to give a little credit to the Southern Church and the Baptist Church and the Black Church scene that is so prevalent in Memphis and in the South. Part of Darmel's story, she credits her church upbringing with a lot of her vocal training, and she went on to sing with so many other nationally renowned gospel artists, but also artists in other genres. And that's one thing, if you ever visit the Black Church in Memphis or any other city, you'll hear, man, the band is really playing like fusion gospel, rootsy blues, you know.
1: A little hip-hop on top.
2: A little hip-hop on top. I mean, serious. You have to be, in today's musician, and really all throughout time, you do have to be versed in the multiple genres as you're praising the Lord on your timbral instrument. So you get to hear a lot of influences in their music, and it provides a fresh sound, great representation of the sounds coming out of Memphis and spreading all across the U.S. and the globe. Shout out to J.D. Warren and the Rudiment.
1: Well, here they are, J.D. Warren and the Rudiment, live on Bill Street Caravan.

2 days, I was really sick. I was really sick. I mean, granted, part of it is my fault. I was enjoying all this good Memphis food and got sick. But don't worry about that part. But I knew that it was the enemy trying to get in the way. And I said, you know what? I'm determined to be on this stage. Coming in here crawling and all. Because I knew that I was going to come here and give him all the glory.

Here's more from J.D. Warren and the Rudiment live on Bill Street Caravan.

0: That was J.D. Warren and the Rudiment live on Bill Street Caravan.
1: We'll be back with more music from J.D. Warren and the Rudiment in a bit.
2: Up next, Grammy-nominated bluesman Guy Davis takes us through the life histories of the pioneers and innovators enshrined in the Blues Hall of Fame. 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
3: They called him the Brinkley Flash after his hometown in Arkansas. That was him streaking through the sky from Houston to Little Rock and New Orleans to Chicago back during the early months of World War II. He set the night on fire. That's how it looked, anyway. Really, Louis Jordan was a roughed-up showbiz veteran pushing 40. His slick lavender suit covered up a back brace that kept Louis from collapsing on stage over his torn stomach muscles. You're done, so let the good times roll. 5 years earlier found Louis Jordan about to start the smallest big band of all time. He just didn't know it yet. For the moment, Louis still played alto sax in the Chick Webb Orchestra. The leader was a dwarf with an ill temper and chronic tuberculosis. Louis knew this gig couldn't last forever, and he planned his way out. He figured everybody else in the band saw Chick's time drawing near. They'd jump at the chance to join his new Louis Jordan big band. He hoped. Chick Webb spent too much time in the hospital to know about Louis' little mutiny until it happened. He hoped. Louis' sudden surge in ambition was half Chick's fault anyway. Chick let Louis take vocals on a few numbers. Those turns at the microphone changed Louis. He found himself in the spotlight for the first time and instantly developed a strong preference for its glorious luminescence over the shadows of the reed section. He needed to be there. Chick really just wanted to rest his star attraction, the band's female lead singer. He had no intention of boosting Louis Jordan's career. Louis had a little thing going with the lady vocalist, and that's where he took the first big step of his plan. He bought her a gift and headed for her hotel room to pop the question. You want to run off together with my orchestra? After she signed on, everybody else would fall right in line, he hoped. Louis had a sweet, warm voice, like peach brandy. Something about him glowed, his eyes, his hair, his smile. He got to the singer's room and knock-knocked his way in. She was younger and every bit as radiant as Louis. She pretty well carried the Chick Webb group. She knew it, too. Her name was Ella Fitzgerald. She opened the door to Louis Jordan's beaming face, his honey-mellow voice saying, "Brought you this." She saw Louis holding a manicure set. She had no interest in it, but he dropped his gift in her hand. "I don't want your toenail clippers," Ella said and tossed it back at Louis. She had already moved on to gemstones and fur. Louis stepped toward her, but she smacked him right across his face and closed the door with him outside it.
4: "Scram, baby, come on and knock me a kiss."
3: Louis arrived at the theater for the show that night with Ella's slap still stinging his cheek. They were playing the RKO in Boston. Not only was Chick Webb out of the hospital, to Louis' surprise, but there he stood in his white tux, all 4'2" of him, tapping his baton on the dressing room floor. Louis hadn't foreseen this any more than he expected to see Jefferson, the dude he replaced in Chick's band, standing right there too. Chick's illness subtracted nothing from his orneriness. The little man really didn't need to say a word, but he spoke anyway. "You're fired." Louis tried to protest, and Chick cut him down. "You're getting off easy. I should drown you." So Louis's plan crashed and sunk. He had no job. For his new orchestra, he had no bookings, no financial backing, no band-leading experience. Of course, the lack of band-leading experience didn't really count against him. He had no band. It was the sort of failure dreams are made from.
4: "I wonder, could I depend on you, baby? How about that?"
3: Back in his Harlem flat, Louis scraped together the pieces of his career. He had the radio on. He heard Ella singing, "A tisket, a tasket." It sounded too good for words. Louis asked himself, what kind of country fool tries to win Ella Fitzgerald with some nail clippers? Was he trying to tell her she needs grooming? Louis just started laughing. He tried to give this woman nail clippers. He laughed so hard his hernia split with pain. He had to embrace the situation. He had to embrace himself. He was a country fool trying to be city cool. And it dawned on him, there had to be a few hundred thousand more of those across Harlem who'd relate. This became the basis of Louis' formula. It fueled the persona he'd bring to the stage and jukebox with songs like Salt Pork, West Virginia, Ain't Nobody Here But Us Chickens, Beans and Cornbread.
5: Beans and Cornbread had a fight. Beans knocked Cornbread out of sight. Beans. Cornbread said, now that's all right.
3: Before dawn, his wife brought home $20 from dancing in the cabarets. She heard that the Elks Rendezvous had a search going for a new band. With his severance from Chick, Louis could rent 5 uniforms. If he could only afford 5 pieces, that's what his band was going to be, the world's smallest big band. The Elks Rendezvous glimpsed the future of showbiz in his dynamic performances. He choreographed dance steps and pantomime for each number. He could sing straight out of a sax solo on the same breath while kicking high like he's on a chorus line. He wrote dazzlingly clever lyrics about down-home life, making fun of everyone's put-on sophistication along with his own. I'm the Brinkley Flash, he'd say. Brinkley plus Flash. The man who wooed Ella Fitzgerald with toenail clippers, he might have added. His worst maneuver became the very core of his identity. Folks were about to go crazy for him. They just didn't know it yet. Louis knew he was good, but the complete bedlam he saw on his first tour caught him unprepared. From the stage in Houston, he watched intense jubilation explode through the audience. Louis Jordan and his Timpani Five spun and kicked their way through a high-voltage set.
6: Down, down, down, down, what make your big head so hot, ma?
3: Black couples, white couples, and Mexican couples stormed the dance floor, twirling and swinging, mixing so fast he couldn't tell color anymore. Louis loved it. The manager thought he had a riot on his hands, though. He saw all these mixed groups toasting each other and thought they were about to start smashing beer bottles. He had no choice but to close the dance floor. Louis gained such wide popularity and power over the next few years, he would demand unsegregated seating and dancing for his shows. Any promoter who wanted to make a withdrawal from this cash machine would abide. 3 nights from Houston in New Orleans, Louis' show at the Rhythm Club looked like a cross between a wild drunken orgy and a Wild West ballroom brawl. Fans' response to Louis on the road forecast a chain of hit records. G.I. Jive and the crossover smash, Is You Is or Is You Ain't My Baby, which made the top 3 in pop, R&B, and country western sales.
7: Is you is or is you ain't my baby.
3: His most distinctive numbers drew from the small town kid poorly comprehending city life, like the time he fell in love with a drag queen and didn't know it. His energy and brilliance had no limit. Of the 12 singles Louis released in 1946, none charted lower than number 3. Fans loved the new style. The small band sounded like a revolution after decades of big band music. The Brinkley Flash hit the entertainment world like a big bang. The universe before Louis, where big bands ruled, gave way to the universe after Louis of superstar personalities. Critics came along much later to label Louis a novelty, but the real geniuses of American music know the truth. Louis was an original. Chuck Berry, Fats Domino, B.B. King, James Brown, and Ray Charles go back to one place. They all could tell you where they were the first time they saw Louis Jordan. They all knew from that moment what they wanted to be. And of course, the format Louis Jordan developed, a lead singer with a 4-piece band, was emulated thousands of times in rock and roll after he made it popular. But no matter how bright the Brinkley flash shined, he never forgot that slap across the face. Though Chick Webb didn't survive to see Louie conquer, the Flash did reunite with his old flame from the Big Band

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1: We're back, and if you've just tuned in, we're hanging out with the incredible jazz stylist, J.D. Warren and the Rudiment.
3: Yes, sir. Incredible is one of the accurate words to be used to describe Jeremy and Darrell and J.D. Warren and the Rudiment and their sound, man. I'll tell you one thing in listening back to the audio from the show, man, one thing that really struck me, I'm listening to the drum track, and they're playing jazz and singing jazz, but they're incorporating, he's got a track, you know, drum tracks going, which is kind of a modern thing, and a lot of times, usually in a show, especially in hip-hop music production, you do have drum tracks rolling along with live music instrumentation, so I thought that was a beautiful update to some jazz music, man, and having modern music technology elements as a part of the show, man, and yet they're still delivering what's true to the art form.
1: They've got flow, too. You can hear that hip-hop right on top of that. That's like the icing on the cake when, you know, I spoke with Jeremy about why they incorporate that spoken word element into their music, and he says, you know, he wants it to be relevant to everybody, that anyone who comes and sees them play, that they'll walk away with at least something that woke them up and said, all right, now that's my style of stuff right there. It's an incredible mix and blend that they've been able to accomplish.
3: Yes, sir, man. I definitely wish Jeremy and Demerl much success as they continue doing the work and their feel. And I know you guys talked about it in the interview. Jeremy's pretty clear on his vision for his music and for the music he is proud to play, but he's got some real training. He's got some college training in jazz. I know you're going to get into that with the interview, but I did want to let the audiences know now that, I mean, he went to the University of Memphis, I think on a full jazz scholarship, and that contributed greatly to his success today. Right?
1: Yes, he's originally from Little Rock, Arkansas, which when I think about the Memphis sound and how it travels, you know, of course, people know I think that Memphis is like the center of the universe. So
3: it is.
1: Yeah, okay, as long as you agree with me. And if you are listening from elsewhere out on planet Memphis, wherever that may be, from Paris to Italy to Australia and all back around, that's planet Memphis there. So Little Rock certainly is just up the road. And when you think of these towns that have grown in the wake of Memphis's leadership as a hub in the South, I think of cities like Little Rock, like Birmingham, like Jackson, Mississippi. And, of course, they have their own thing. I want to give them credit for having their own thing. But a lot of our musicians have created outposts in some of these places, and a lot of people from those kind of feeder cities have come to Memphis on their journey and their path to elsewhere. And so I'm proud to think of someone like a Jeremy Warren, like a Mulgrew Miller, like a Jason Isbell, that have come to Memphis for college and have created their own musical legacy that is a shining, shining example of what you can do beyond your education at the University of Memphis, but also is a bit of a testament and a small nugget of that alumni resource network.
3: Yeah, man, great point. And I think it's important that we do highlight that when we're talking about music, because we're talking about Memphis music, if you are an up-and-coming artist or have an interest or you pursue anything in music, man, the planet of Memphis has so much to offer that it is vital to the budding musicians. So, like you just mentioned, we've got a university here in the University of Memphis that's got the Rudy E. Scheidt School of Music. That is, I mean, I dare use the word, seems like it's churning out high-level talent, award-winning talent. And I don't think J.D. Warren and the Rudiment are any different. If he's not already awarded, he's well on his way. And that'll be another feather in the planet of Memphis's cap as well as the University of Memphis. But that is what we seek to do here at Bill Street Caravan, just kind of shine the light on the culture of this city. It's not accidentally that so much great musical talent is coming from here. There is a live music infrastructure here. There is a music education infrastructure here, and we're always working on those things. And Bill Street Caravan is definitely glad to be a part of that infrastructure, and we're going to do everything we can to keep shining light on artists just like J.D. Warren and Jermell, man.
1: so many of those music programs are incredible, and also the music business program at the University of Memphis there. And it's amazing to see how much of their exuberance and their love for not just music, but music business and music industry has great implications and ripple effects throughout our community, on the stage, in the studio, and on paper and legislation with Grammy U and some of those other programs that engage young people in those positions to be able to not only use their voice from a performance standpoint, but to use their voice to be advocates for artists elsewhere. So I think that's incredible, and we're excited that we can have people to point to like Jeremy and Dermell when we talk about that experience.
3: Excellent point, JB. And speaking of Jeremy and Dermell, why don't we get right back to some music? Let's go right back to the green room at Crosstown Arts for more music from J.D. Warren and the Rudiments.

0: Y'all give it up for everybody. Everybody.
1: We're here on Bill Street Caravan with J.D. Warren and The Rudiment. Jeremy and Dermel, how are y'all doing?
2: Doing good.
3: Doing pretty good. Pretty good.
1: Wonderful. Well, we are so excited to feature y'all because, you know, we do a lot based on the Memphis sound and the music of the region. And y'all have been incredible guests to Memphis from way out over in New York City. Jeremy, yeah, tell me about your side of that story.
2: Well, I grew up in Little Rock, Arkansas. I moved to Memphis and after I graduated high school in 2003. I was a student at the University of Memphis, playing around town a lot. I hooked up with Dennis Adams, and I was playing the sax on Sundays for a few years. And they started the Jazz at the Blue. I don't know if the Blue was still there in the Westin. But we were doing that every Saturday night. He asked me if I wanted my own night. I was like, sure. It started with just a trio. I was dating Dermel at the time when I met her at church. I just had a trio, keys, bass, and drums. And one day I asked her to sing, and everybody loved her singing. So I was like, okay, let's keep it going with this. And so that's where it all started. And so once I finished at University of Memphis, I wanted to go get my master's at New York University. So that's how I moved here to New York, and I moved here in 2013. And so we kind of continued what we started on Beale Street all those years ago. We continued it here in New York City.
1: How was it hitting the ground running? You know, for one, it ain't necessarily easy to live and work in Memphis, but I can only imagine the adjustment of just doing life stuff in a new city, in the big city, but also being able to make sure once you got your life stuff handled that you can get back to your passion and to let people know about the music that you're making. Was it a difficult adjustment?
3: It was difficult at first, yes, because you can sing and sit in different places and play at different places, and they'll say, oh, you have great talent, but in New York, it's more of a competition type environment. And it's like, okay, you're good. And if you're good, you could come in and take my gig. So I'm going to try to ice you so that you don't make it. So it was kind of like that dog eat dog world type dynamic when we first moved. But it was just a matter of one person giving us an opportunity. And Jeremy was here for about a few months before I moved because we were engaged at this point, but I was still looking for a job and I didn't want to move with my children without having a job in place. So I took the job and I moved January of 2014. He moved, I think, August of 2013, and I came January of 2014. And on my first day here, we went to a show at the Red Rooster, and I asked the guy, you know, hey, do you let people sit in? Because they were good, and we were having a good time. And he said, no, sorry, this is more of a show. It's not a jam session. He said, but maybe you could come back another time. And I said, okay. And then he didn't at first let Jeremy play drums, but he did let me sing. And when he let me sing, he added me to his band. And by adding me to his band, he eventually needed a drummer. And then that's how Jeremy got in the fold. And then from there, things just took off because we were playing with a lot of different musicians.
1: Well, what's next for you individually and as a group?
3: I always like doing different things. I'm still doing a what they call Hope Rising Gospel Celebration that's in the park, where they give food to the homeless, clothes, things of that nature. It's a community event, but then we're giving hope to the community by spreading cheer and singing gospel tunes and having exhortation and things of that nature. I do that every year. This is my third or fourth year doing it, and I really enjoy it. It's a really beautiful event. I am just, I guess, I'm always moving and busy. So I thank God that I'm busy. and they're always with different people. We have a guy here, a promoter here named Gregory Burris. He does a lot of different events, a lot of festivals. We just did a festival with him in the park. And then we have a couple more coming up with him. And so he keeps us booked and busy. So just doing a little things here or there, just being grateful that we have work.
1: We're excited to be cheering you on, Jeremy and Jermell. Thank y'all so much for being on the Street Caravan, and we're wishing y'all the best of luck, and thanks for putting on and representing Memphis.
3: Absolutely. We have to do that everywhere we go.
1: Come on now. All right. Well, we'll talk to y'all soon.
3: All right. Thank you.
4: 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Warren and The Rudiment, live on Bill Street Caravan.

0: That was J.D. Warren and The Rudiment live on Beale Street Caravan performing in the Green Room at Crosstown Arts. For more information about J.D. Warren and The Rudiment, visit jwarrenmusic.com.
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Hey, this is Jared J.B. Boyd of Bill Street Caravan. Coming up next time, we've got the jazz stylings of J.D. Warren and the Rudiment. That's all coming up next on Bill Street Caravan.

0: From NPR News, I'm Giles Snyder. The 60-day ceasefire with Iran has come and gone with no indication that the conflict is any closer to a settlement. President Trump has ruled out extending the interim agreement reached in June. And speaking to Fox News on Monday, he threatened to bomb Oman if it gets in the way. He was asked about that remark by a White House reporter.
1: This morning you said you would bomb the S out of Oman if they got in the way of reopening the Strait of Hormuz. Would you say you're out of patience with Oman as strategic?
2: No, I don't think they behave very well, but we'd handle them very easily, just like we do other
0: things. Oman has been in separate negotiations with Iran on an agreement to manage the Strait of Hormuz. The investigation into the death of Mississippi teen Nolan Wells is ongoing. Elise Gregg of the Gulf States Newsroom and Mississippi Public Broadcasting reports the NAACP is joining attorneys for the family.
3: It's been over a month since the 18-year-old was found dead on Horn Island. Now the NAACP says it's joining the family's attorneys to push for transparency in the investigation. NAACP President Derek Johnson says they don't want to assume the results of the investigation, but have serious concerns about how local investigators are handling the case, especially with questions about whether there are racial elements to Wells' death.
4: We are simply saying transparency, an aggressive investigation to get answers can help the state move beyond its past perceptions and really stand up to a current reality.
3: Key pieces of information, like cause of death, still haven't been publicly released. For NPR News, I'm Elise Gregg in Jackson, Mississippi.
0: The prosecution has rested in the trial of the Massachusetts woman charged with killing her three children in 2023. Prosecutors called dozens of witnesses in the Lindsay Clancy case from member station WBUR. Deborah Becker reports.
5: Among those who've testified are the children's father, Patrick Clancy, first responders, a former nanny, and various healthcare and psychiatric professionals who treated Lindsay Clancy for postpartum mental health issues. Clancy admits to killing the children, but the defense is arguing she's not guilty by reason of insanity and say she should not be held criminally responsible because she was not in her right mind. Prosecutors say she deliberately planned to kill her kids. If jurors agree with Clancy's insanity defense, she would be committed to a state hospital with periodic reviews to assess if she could be released. For NPR News, I'm Deborah Becker in Boston.
0: Luigi Mangione's state murder trial and the killing of UnitedHealthcare CEO Brian Thompson has been postponed indefinitely. Mangione's lawyers are seeking to have the case dismissed on double jeopardy grounds after he pleaded guilty to federal charges last week. A hearing is set for December 10th. This is NPR News. The vaccination rate for American kindergartners is down as exemptions reach a record high. Federal data released Monday show vaccine exemptions rose to 4.2%, up from 3.6% the previous year, marking the fourth consecutive year of rising exemption rates, mostly due to non-medical reasons. The data on vaccination rates is the first since Robert F. Kennedy became President Trump's health secretary. Water levels in the nation's second largest reservoir have reached a new record low. From member station KJZZ, Alex Hager reports on Lake Powell at just 22% full.
6: The Colorado River Reservoir covers parts of Utah and northern Arizona. If the water level drops much lower, it could force the shutdown of hydropower turbines that send electricity to about 5 million people. If it drops further, the dam could have trouble sending water downstream at all, jeopardizing the supply for major cities like Phoenix, Las Vegas, and Los Angeles. Just downstream, Lake Mead, the nation's largest reservoir, also hit a historic low last week. The records are the result of drought, climate change, and steady demand for Colorado River water. Policymakers are trying to agree on a new plan to rein in demand for the river over the next 2 years. It's expected to be released in the coming weeks. For NPR News, I'm Alex Hager in Phoenix.
0: Heavy rain and flash flooding, an ongoing threat from the Midwest into the Mid-Atlantic. National Weather Service flood watches remain in effect for eastern Kentucky, southern Ohio, and much of West Virginia, where residents are cleaning up from weekend flooding. Officials say one person was killed in West Virginia and Indiana. Storms had left at least seven people dead. This is NPR News.
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8: 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The time right now is 8:06 PM. My name is Roy, your afternoon announcer, afternoon/evenings. It is Monday, August 17, 2026. Coming up next, we have the Tundra Telegraph and the weather, and then we're going to program in the Inupiaq story for the evening, and then we're going to call it a night. All right, starting off with the Tundra. Northwest Arctic Borough revised public notice. The Northwest Arctic Borough Village Improvement Commission has scheduled the following meetings at the Assembly Chambers in Kotzebue. The VIC work session will be Wednesday, August 19 at 1 p.m., the VIC regular meeting Thursday, August 20 at 8:30 a.m. The public can attend by calling 1-800-309-2350 and enter the code 219-163-9#. Please keep your phone on mute unless you're given permission by the chair to speak. For any questions, contact VIF Department at 907-442-8208 or Clerk's Department at 907-442-2500. Thank you for your cooperation. Temporary shutoff. Actually, let's see. Is this temporary still? Nothing in the email, so it is still going on. Okay. Temporary shutoff of sewer lift stations 10, 11, 12, and 13. The city of Kotzebue will be turning off lift stations 10, 11, 12, and 13 beginning at 1 p.m. today for scheduled maintenance. Residents are asked to please reduce water usage during this time by limiting toilet flushing, running water, showers, and laundry. Once the maintenance work is complete, the city will issue an additional PSA of the return to service. Thank you for your cooperation and understanding as we continue working to maintain our systems. Kotzebue Commercial Salmon Fishing to Open. Commercial fishing will open in the Kotzebue District as follows. Tuesday, August 18 through Friday, August 21, 10 a.m. to 6 p.m.

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Credit Union 1 Kotzebue Member Appreciation Day will be this Thursday, August 20, from 6:30 p.m. to 8:30 p.m. Join us at the Credit Union 1 Kotzebue branch for free food, prizes, and the opportunity to support the Manelic Association. We can't wait to see you there. And that's going to do it for the Tundra Telegraph. Moving on to the weather. Let's do tomorrow's forecast before we do current conditions. All right. Starting with the western Arctic coast, Point Hope, Point Lay, and Cape Lisburn. 2 points and a cape. Tomorrow, Tuesday, chance of rain showers, highs around 50 degrees, north winds to 20 miles per hour. Tomorrow night, chance of rain showers, lows in the mid-40s, north winds to 20 miles per hour. Noatak Valley and Red Dog Mine. Tomorrow, mostly cloudy, highs in the mid-60s, light winds. Daylong Mountains, slight chance of rain showers, east winds to 10 miles per hour. Tomorrow night, mostly cloudy, lows in the mid-40s, west winds to 10 miles per hour. Daylong Mountains, chance of rain showers. Kivalina and Red Dog Dock. Tomorrow, mostly cloudy, highs in the mid-50s, north winds to 15 miles per hour. Tomorrow night, mostly cloudy, lows in the mid-40s, north winds to 25 miles per hour. Lower Kobuk Valley, Narvik, Selawik, Kayena. Tomorrow, cloudy skies, slight chance of rain showers, highs around 60 degrees, southeast winds to 10 miles per hour. Tomorrow night, chance of rain showers, lows around 50 degrees, southwest winds to 15 miles per hour. Baldwin Peninsula, forecast for Kotzebue. Tomorrow, mostly cloudy, slight chance of rain showers, highs around 60 degrees, west winds to 15 miles per hour. Tomorrow night, mostly cloudy, lows around 50 degrees, west winds to 20 miles per hour. Northern Seward Peninsula, Buckland and Deering. Tomorrow, chance of rain showers, highs around 60 degrees, southwest winds to 10 miles per hour. Deering, west winds to 20 miles per hour. Tomorrow night, chance of rain showers, lows in the mid-40s, west winds to 10 miles per hour. Upper Kobuk Valleys, Ambler, Shungnak, and Kobuk. Tomorrow, mostly cloudy, slight chance of rain showers, highs around 60 degrees, light winds. Kobuk, chance of rain showers. Tomorrow night, chance of rain showers, lows in the mid-40s, southwest winds to 10 miles per hour. Kobuk, rain showers likely. Southern Chukchi Seacoast, Shishmaref, and Diomede. Tomorrow, chance of rain showers, highs in the mid-50s, northwest winds to 20 miles per hour. Diomede, highs in the mid-40s, northwest winds to 30 miles per hour. Tomorrow night, mostly cloudy, lows in the mid-40s, northwest winds to 15 miles per hour. Diomede, north winds to 25 miles per hour. All right, on to current conditions in the villages, updated at the top of the hour once we get the 8 o'clock update. There we go, it loaded. All right, starting with Kotzebue. Kotzebue right now has cloudy skies, 66 degrees. Hey, you know, it's not that cloudy. I see some blue skies over yonder.

I'd say partly cloudy if I were you. So it's cloudy skies, 66 degrees, west winds 14 miles per hour, feels like 65 degrees. Kivalina, clear skies, 68 degrees, north winds 23 miles per hour, feels like 67 degrees. Nome, clear skies, 62 degrees, south winds 4 miles per hour, feels like 62 degrees. Point Hope, partly cloudy skies, 54 degrees, north winds 20 miles per hour, feels like 48 degrees. Point Lay, cloudy skies, 53 degrees, north winds 14 miles per hour, feels like 48 degrees. Selwick, clear skies, 66 degrees, west winds 12 miles per hour, gust going 19 miles per hour, feels like 65 degrees. Shishmaref, foggy skies, 50 degrees, northwest winds 21 miles per hour, feels like 43 degrees. Kiana, clear skies, 69 degrees, south winds 6 miles per hour, feels like 69 degrees. Ambler, mostly cloudy, 69 degrees, southeast wind 7 miles per hour, feels like 69. Deering, clear skies, 60 degrees, west winds 23 miles per hour, gust going 30 miles per hour. Oh, wow. Feels like 56 degrees. Narvik, cloudy skies, 66 degrees, west winds 5 miles per hour, feels like 66 degrees. No attack, all defense. Cloudy skies, 73 degrees, northwest winds 4 miles per hour, feels like 73 degrees. Shungnak, shout out Shungnak, cloudy skies, no temperature reading, but winds are blowing southeast 4 miles per hour. All right, now for low tide and high tide for today and tomorrow in Kotzebue. It looks like low tide is going to be, we just had it 2 hours ago, an hour and a half ago, at 6:45 p.m., where it was 0 feet. And the next tide is high tide at 1 a.m. High tide will be at 1 a.m. And it's giving it to me not in feet, but in meters, 0.21 meters. So let's see, a third of a meter is 1 foot, so 2/3 of a foot is like 0.6. I want to say 0.6 feet. That's kind of high. What was it before? 0.6? Yeah, maybe. But anyways, high tide at 1 a.m. Don't quote me on the height of it. I mean, you can quote 0.21 meters, but you got to convert your own meters to feet. Anyways, let's move on to sunrise and sunset for today in Kotzebue and tomorrow. The sun rose this morning at 6:29 a.m. and is going to set at 11:16 p.m., giving us 16 hours, 47 minutes, and 3 seconds of daylight, which is 7 minutes and 54 seconds shorter than yesterday. Tomorrow, the sun will rise at 6:33 a.m. and set at 11:12 p.m., giving us a total of 16 hours, 39 minutes, and 10 seconds of daylight, which is going to be 7 minutes and 52 seconds shorter than today. All right, folks, we did it. We beat another Monday. The Monday is defeated. The workday is over for most of us. The time is 8:18 p.m. My name is Roy, your evening announcer. Thanks for tuning in to KOTZ Radio, 7:20 a.m. That's it. I'm calling it a night. Good night. See you tomorrow at 4 o'clock for Request Hour. Inupiaq story coming up shortly. Don't go anywhere.

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Just this old guitar and an empty bottle of booze. 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Well, he must have thought that it was quite a joke, and it got a lot of laughs from lots of folks. 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Some gal would giggle and I'd get red, and some guy'd laugh and I'd bust his head. I'll tell you, life ain't easy for a boy named Sue.

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Well, it was Gatlinburg in mid-July, and I just hit town and my throat was dry. I thought I'd stop and have myself a brew at an old saloon on a street of mud. There at a table, dealing stud, sat the dirty mangy dog that named me Sue. Well, I knew that snake was my own sweet dad from a worn-out picture that my mother'd had. And I knew that scar on his cheek and his evil eyes. He was big and bent and gray and old, and I looked at him and my blood ran cold. And I said, my name is Sue, how do you do?

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I tell you, I fought tougher men, but I really can't remember when. He kicked like a mule and he bit like a crocodile. I heard him laugh and then I heard him cussing. He went for his gun and I pulled mine first. He stood there looking at me and I saw him smile. He said, son, this world is rough, and if a man's gonna make it, he's gotta be tough. And I know I wouldn't be there to help you along. So I give you that name and I said goodbye. I knew you'd have to get tough or die. And it's that name that helped to make you strong. Yeah. He said, now you just fought one hell of a fight, and I know you hate me and you got the right to kill me now, and I wouldn't blame you if you do. But you ought to thank me before I die for the gravel in your guts and the spit in the eye, cause I'm the that named you Sue. Yeah, what?

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I still ain't that man.

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Yes, and how many times can a man turn his head and pretend that he just doesn't see?

So like that don't faze me. Big Lotto ain't going for none of that. No on with that sundress. Put the right with that tongue at. Ain't love that. Big Birkin bag. Me and my get. Stop calling my phone. That's where you at. Son of these no similar. Thanks seeing me cataract. Gotta get the back end before I walk in the black.

0: Yeah, Breaker 19, this here's a rubber duck. You got a copy on me, Big Ben? Come on. Yeah, 10-4, Big Ben, for sure, for sure. By golly, it's clean clear to Flagtown. Come on. Yeah, it's a big 10-4 there, Big Ben. Yeah, we definitely got the front door, good buddy. Mercy sakes alive, looks like we got us a convoy.
1: It was the dark of the moon on the 6th of June in a Kenworth pulling logs. Cab over Pete with a reefer on and a Jimmy hauling hogs. We is heading for Bear on I-10 about a mile out of Shaky Town. I says, Pigpen, this here's a rubber duck and I'm about to put the hammer.

0: them hogs. Good, 10-4, about 5 miles or so. 10, roger, them hogs is getting intense up here.
1: By the time we got into Tulsa Town, we had 85 trucks in all. But they's a roadblock up on the Cloverleaf, and them bears is wall to wall. Yeah, them Smokies as thick as bugs on a bumper. They even had a bear in the air. I says, calling all trucks, this here is the duck. We about to go a-hunting bear.

0: in, you're still too close. See how them hawks are starting to close up my sinuses. Mercy sakes, you better back off another 10.
1: Well, we rolled up Interstate 44 like a rocket sled on rails. We tore up all of our swindle sheets and left them setting on scales. By the time we hit that shy town, them bears was getting smart. They'd brought up some reinforcements from the Illinois National Guard. There's armored cars and tanks and jeeps and rigs of every size. Yeah, them chicken coops was full of bears and choppers filled the skies. Well, we shot the line, we went for broke with 1,000 screaming trucks and 11 long-haired friends of Jesus in a chartreuse microbus.
0: Rubber duck to Sodbuster. Come on there, yeah. 10-4 Sodbuster. Listen, you want to put that microbus in behind that suicide jockey? Yeah, he's hauling dynamite. He needs all the help he can get.
1: Well, we laid a strip for the Jersey Shore and prepared to cross the line. I could see the bridge was lined with bears, but it didn't have a doggone dime. I says, Pigpen, this here's a rubber duck. We just ain't going to pay no toll. So we crashed the gate doing 98. I says, let them truckers roll 10-4.

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0: Who'll take the woman with the skinny legs? 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
1: I don't know.
0: Now, y'all know the lady with skinny legs got to have somebody, too, now.
1: I don't know.
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2: Hey, Joe.
0: Yeah, Bobby.
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All right. All right. 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That's all. 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

0: Live from NPR News, I'm Lakshmi Singh. A consortium of states is taking Meta to court in California today in a landmark case. They accuse the tech giant of designing its social media platforms, including Instagram and Facebook, in a way that can get children and teenagers addicted. Here's NPR's John Ruwitch.
1: California, Colorado, Kentucky, and New Jersey are leading the case. They say features like infinite scroll and the like button were designed to keep people on Facebook and Instagram longer and knew but did not admit publicly that they helped hook kids. The states also say Meta broke a federal online child protection law by collecting data on kids under 13 without parental consent. Meta denies the allegations and says it's put in place a number of features to make its products safe for minors. Some legal experts compare the case and a string of similar ones to trials in the 90s against tobacco companies that led to big penalties and changed the public narrative around cigarettes. The Chan Zuckerberg Initiative is a financial supporter of NPR. John Ruwitch, NPR News.
0: Disney is suing the Federal Communications Commission in defense of its ABC stations. The Walt Disney Company accuses the administration of violating its First Amendment rights by carrying out an early license review of 8 ABC stations and investigating the talk show The View. FCC Chief Brendan Carr, who launched the formal review years ahead of schedule, has said he is upholding requirements that broadcasters operate in the public interest. Alaska is one of three states holding primary contests today. One includes a race between candidates who share the same name, Dan Sullivan. Alaska Public Media's Eric Stone has details.
2: Alaska's Senate race has been the subject of millions in campaign spending and could decide control of the chamber. Two-term Republican Senator Dan Sullivan is facing off against Democrat Mary Peltola. They are all but guaranteed to take the top two spots in Alaska's nonpartisan top four primary ahead of the ranked choice general election in November. But the race for the third and fourth spots is murkier. Ahead of the primary, super PACs on both sides have spent millions to elevate marginal candidates. The race also features a teacher who shares the incumbent Sullivan's first and last name, a move some Republicans, including President Trump, say was meant to confuse voters. Voters will also narrow a 17-candidate field in the race to be Alaska's next governor. For NPR News, I'm Eric Stone in Juneau.
0: If the severe floods in Indiana and Ohio over the last week are any indication, extreme rainfall is happening more often in the Midwest. NPR's Lauren Semmer reports.
3: Storms in the Midwest are getting stormier, you could say. The most extreme storms in the Great Lakes region are now dropping 45% more rain than they did back in the 1950s, according to the National Climate Assessment. That's due in large part because of climate change. A warmer atmosphere can hold more water vapor, which leads to more rainfall when big storms hit. That trend is expected to continue as the climate keeps warming. The federal government is now updating rainfall records nationwide.
0: That's NPR's Lauren Semmer reporting. You're listening to NPR News. The share of U.S. children in kindergarten who got exemptions from school vaccination requirements rose to another record high last year, and kindergarten vaccination rates fell again. NPR's Rob Stein reports on new data from the Centers for Disease Control and Prevention.
4: The CDC says that the percentage of children in kindergarten with vaccination exemptions increased from 3.6% to a record 4.2% for the 2025-2026 school year. The changing rate comes as the Trump administration has been trying to cut the number of vaccines children routinely get, and childhood diseases like measles and whooping cough have been resurging. Rob Stein, NPR News.
0: Recent college graduates are struggling to land entry-level jobs. Lee Gaines reports a lot of the blame's landing on AI.
5: Irene Chang graduated from Georgia Tech this past spring with an engineering degree.
6: I think I've applied to around 450 applications now.
5: Still, no offers. She thinks AI might be part of the reason. Economists don't all agree. Stanford University researchers found employment declined for younger workers in jobs that AI can more easily automate. But Harvard University economist David Deming isn't convinced. He points to the rise in remote work since the pandemic. He says employers are less likely to hire entry-level workers for remote positions. Still, he thinks AI will impact jobs at some point.
7: It's going to be very bumpy and messy and, you know, buckle up.
5: For NPR News, I'm Lee Gaines.
0: This is NPR News.
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9: This is National Native News. I'm Jill Freitas. Tuesday is Alaska's primary election, a state where there is ranked choice voting. The top four vote-getters in each race, regardless of party, move on to the general election in November. That makes voters' turnout a key issue, especially in remote parts of the state, where Alaska Natives have seen numbers fade over the past 20 years. As KMBA's Rhonda McBride reports, there are hopes Tuesday's election will show signs of a turnaround.
10: One encouraging sign for Alaska Native voter turnout is the number of Native candidates running for office this year.
11: It's notable that we have a very high-profile Native candidate in each big race.
10: Michelle Spark is the Alaska director for Get Out the Native Vote. She says this marks the first time in years that there is an all-Native ticket for Alaska governor, with Mita DeWitt, a Tlingit, and her running mate Chris Steer in a Nupiaq. And there's national attention focused on Democrat Mary Peltola, the first Alaska Native to serve in Congress. Peltola is a Yupik from Southwest Alaska. Her bid for the U.S. Senate is one of the state's most closely watched races, a battle that could determine control of the U.S. Senate. Polls show a tight race between Peltola and the Republican incumbent, Dan S. Sullivan. There is also Bill Hill, an Athabascan and a longtime school superintendent and Bristol Bay fisherman. He's challenging Republican Congressman Nick Bagage, who in 2024 unseated Peltola. Hill is an independent, a relative political unknown, but his grassroots campaign has gained traction, and polls show he's closing the gap with his opponent. Spark says Get Out the Native Vote is strictly nonpartisan and doesn't back any candidates, but she's hoping the wealth of Native candidates will energize voters. She says the real work of getting out the Native vote might be compared to cultivating a garden that has long been neglected. She says the mission for her and her volunteers has been to travel from village to village to revive the voting culture of the 1980s, when turnout ran higher than 70%, the era of the super voter.
11: And they are today's elders.
10: Spark says today's turnout has fallen below 20%, but she hopes sharing the story of those earlier generations will inspire a new wave of super voters. In Anchorage, I'm Rhonda McBride.
9: A federal judge is denying calls for a preliminary injunction by the Thana-Otham Nation to halt border wall construction along a 60-foot stretch of land bordering the tribal reservation. KJZZ's Gabriel Pietrasio has more.
12: Judge Richard Leone in D.C. ruled last week that an injunction is unwarranted, writing he expects the U.S. to follow through on consulting with the Thana-Otham Nation. Historically, that hasn't been the case, according to Thana-Otham Chairman Verlin Jose.
13: We were assured that the border wall construction would not impact it. But despite that warning and assurances, federal contractors just bladed right through it, causing permanent damage to this Otham and American treasure. You can't rebuild that.
12: Still, the judge noted that the Fed's interest in ensuring public safety and enforcing immigration laws, quote, outweigh any surviving irreparable harms. For National Native News, I'm Gabriel Pietrasio.
9: And I'm Jill Freitas.

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5: You're listening to Statewide News from Alaska Public Media. I'm Ava White. Residents of the Eastern Interior community of Tok are being ordered to evacuate their homes after a wildfire broke out Monday. What officials are calling the Muckluck Fire was reported shortly before noon in the backyard of a residence on the Alaska Highway near milepost 1316. As of Monday evening, it had grown to over 1,500 acres and was spreading to the east and northeast. Sam Harrell, a spokesperson for the Alaska Division of Forestry and Fire Protection, said hot, dry, and windy weather has made the situation dangerous. In a brief phone interview, he said that state troopers and firefighters spent Monday afternoon door-to-door in the area north of the Alaska Highway, asking people to leave. Go evacuations are underway from Sundog Trail to Midnight Sun Drive. Residents in that area are being asked to evacuate to the local Mushers Hall and the Tok School. Officials have also cautioned people in the area to avoid down power lines. Harrell also said a heli-tac team from Fairbanks has been dispatched to the fire, as well as fire engines from as far away as Matsu and Kenai. He was not able to confirm if or how many structures have burned. The U.S. Army Corps of Engineers announced Friday that it will go through a fast bidding process, like the TV show Shark Tank, to select an industry partner that will help end Juneau's glacial outburst floods. It came just one day after the capital city avoided catastrophe during the annual flood. KTOO's Alex Solomon has the story.
6: A permanent solution to Juneau's annual glacial outburst flood will be chosen by the end of the year. That's according to Brigadier General Cleet Getz of the Army Corps. He said at a press conference that the Corps is requesting bids for a solution to drain Suicide Basin, the glacial lake that produces the flood.
7: We'll hold a series of what we call pitch briefings. Really, if you've seen the show Shark Tank, think that. Where we'll have those meetings with industry, and from there, we'll select the best qualified to form an agreement with to design this.
6: The move signals the Army Corps' focus on getting a long-term solution in place, reassuring local leaders like City Manager Katie Kester.
8: Juneau is very aligned on what we need. We don't need HESCO barriers for dozens of years. We need a long-term solution.
6: The Army Corps will post its request for qualifications on SAM.gov. Getz says this process will move fast, following an Army Corps initiative to cut bureaucratic red tape and shorten permitting timelines. The Army Corps expects to select an industry partner on December 12. According to law, the Army Corps is required to notify congressional committees 30 days before entering into the transaction. But it's not yet clear whether the public will have an opportunity to comment on the selected industry partner or solution. In Juneau, I'm Alex Solomon.
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12: Good morning. 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It is 8:15 in the morning, so we're going to head into the local weather. Stay tuned, though, for the Mini Tundra Telegraph coming up at 8:20 and the extended weather at 8:30. So in Kotzebue today, it's going to be mostly cloudy with isolated rain showers and highs around 60 with west winds at 20 miles an hour. And tonight will be cloudy with lows around 50 with west winds at 25 miles an hour. Then Wednesday is going to be cloudy with highs in the mid-50s and west winds at 15 miles an hour. And Wednesday night's going to be mostly cloudy with lows around 50 and west winds at 10 miles an hour. Next up with the current conditions. Kotzebue is cloudy at 57 degrees with west winds at 16 miles an hour. And we are currently in low tide on our way back to high tide by 12:34 p.m. Once again, thank you for listening to KOTZ 720 a.m. right here in Kotzebue. And stay tuned for the Mini Tundra Telegraph messages coming up at about 8:20.

Good morning. You're listening to KOTZ 720 AM right here in Kotzebue. It is 8:20 in the morning, so now we'll be heading into the mini tundra telegraph messages. But stay tuned for the extended weather coming up at 8:30. Commercial fishing will open in the Kotzebue district as follows. They'll be open from Sunday, August 16th till Friday, August 21st. For 8 hours from 10 a.m. till 6 p.m. Two buyers are currently registered to purchase salmon in Kotzebue this season. The 2026 Kotzebue commercial harvest forecast is 50,000 to 150,000 chum salmon. Permit holders are reminded to check with their buyers before starting fishing operations to ensure they have a market for their catch. If you have any questions concerning the fishery, you can call the Kotzebue office at 907-442-3420, or the Commercial Fisheries Office in Nome at 1-800-560-2271. 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Ruth can be reached at 907-412-3454. Kotzebue Member Appreciation Day is coming up this Thursday, August 20th, from 6:30 to 8:30 p.m. Join them at Credit Union 1 Kotzebue Branch for free food, prizes, and the opportunity to support the Manelic Association. Thank you very much for listening to KOTZ 720 AM right here in Kotzebue. And stay tuned for the extended weather coming up at 8:30.

Good morning. You are listening to KOTZ 720 AM right here in Kotzebue. It is 8:30 in the morning, so we're going to head into the extended weather forecast. Stay tuned, though, for some more morning news coming up at 9. In Kotzebue today, it's going to be mostly cloudy, with isolated rain showers with highs around 60 and west winds at 20 miles an hour. And tonight will be cloudy with lows around 50, with west winds at 25 miles an hour. Wednesday is going to be cloudy with highs in the mid-50s and west winds at 15 miles an hour. And Wednesday night's going to be mostly cloudy with lows around 50 and west winds at 10 miles an hour. As for Norvik, Selawik, and Kiana, today there's going to be scattered rain showers with highs around 60 and southwest winds at 15 miles an hour. Then tonight there'll be scattered rain showers with lows around 50 and west winds at 15 miles an hour. Wednesday's going to be cloudy with highs in the mid-50s and light winds. And Wednesday night there'll be scattered rain showers with lows in the mid-40s and light winds. As for Kivalina and Red Dog Dock, today's going to be mostly cloudy with highs in the mid-50s with northwest winds at 20 miles an hour. Then tonight it'll be cloudy with lows in the mid-40s and northwest winds at 20 miles an hour. Wednesday's going to be mostly cloudy with highs in the mid-50s and north winds at 15 miles an hour. And Wednesday night's going to be mostly cloudy with lows in the mid-40s and west winds at 10 miles an hour. Next in Noatak and Red Dog Mine, today's going to be mostly cloudy with highs in the mid-60s with light winds. And tonight will be mostly cloudy with isolated rain showers and lows in the mid-40s, with west winds at 15 miles an hour. Wednesday is going to be mostly cloudy with highs in the mid-50s and light winds. And Wednesday night, it'll be mostly cloudy with lows in the mid-40s and light winds. As for Point Hope, Point Lay, and Cape Lisburn, today they're getting scattered rain showers with highs in the mid-50s and northwest winds at 20 miles an hour. And tonight, there'll be scattered rain showers with lows in the mid-40s and north winds at 20 miles an hour. Wednesday's going to be cloudy with highs around 50 and north winds at 15 miles an hour. And Wednesday night's going to be mostly cloudy with lows in the mid-40s and northwest winds at 15 miles an hour. Next up in Buckland and Deering, today they're getting scattered rain showers with highs around 60 with west winds at 15 miles an hour. And tonight, there'll be scattered rain showers with lows in the mid-40s and northwest winds at 15 miles an hour. Wednesday, there'll be scattered rain showers and highs in the mid-50s with light winds. And Wednesday night, there'll be scattered rain showers and lows in the mid-40s with light winds. As for Ambler, Shugnak, and Kobuk, today they're getting scattered rain showers with highs around 60 and light winds. And tonight, there'll be numerous rain showers with lows in the mid-40s, with southwest winds at 10 miles an hour. Wednesday, there'll be numerous rain showers with highs in the mid-50s and light winds. And Wednesday night, there'll be numerous rain showers with lows in the mid-40s and light winds. And next up in Shishmaref and Diomede, today they're getting numerous rain showers with highs in the mid-50s and northwest winds at 20 miles an hour. Then tonight, there'll be scattered rain showers with lows in the mid-40s and northwest winds at 15 miles an hour. Wednesday, there'll be scattered rain showers with highs around 50 and north winds at 15 miles an hour. And Wednesday night's going to be mostly cloudy with lows in the mid-40s and northwest winds at 10 miles an hour. As for the current conditions, Kotzebue is cloudy at 57 degrees with west winds at 16 miles an hour. And then Kivalina is partly cloudy at 54 degrees, with northwest winds at 13 miles an hour. Point Lay has fog at 46 degrees, with northeast winds at 8 miles an hour. And Red Dog Mine has rain at 54 degrees, with northeast winds at 7 miles an hour. Selawik is cloudy at 54 degrees, with west winds at 10 miles an hour. And Shishmaref has fog at 46 degrees, with northwest winds at 19 miles an hour.
Kiana has fog and rain at 54 degrees, with southwest winds at 9 miles an hour. And Ambler has fog at 55 degrees, with east winds at 3 miles an hour. Then Norvik has fog at 54 degrees, with southwest winds at 9 miles an hour. Oh, and then Noatak is mostly clear at 55 degrees, with north winds at 3 miles an hour. Thank you again for listening to KOTZ 720 AM right here in Kotzebue. Stay tuned for some more morning news coming up at 9.

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6: You're listening to Statewide News from Alaska Public Media. I'm Ava White. Residents of Whittier may be without natural gas for almost 3 weeks. That's after NSTAR shut off the flow of gas to the community of roughly 250 people Sunday to address a pipeline leak. The leak was first reported on August 9th, when a break was found in a subsurface section of the pipeline near the 20-mile river. NSTAR spokeswoman Hartley Headland says it got worse over the weekend. NSTAR officials say they expect the outage to last until September 5th. Headland says the utility had initially planned to truck down liquefied natural gas from Fairbanks to help offset the leak, but those plans fell through.
7: We weren't able to secure a component required to regasify the LNG into our system, so we're continuing to evaluate other options to restore service as quickly as possible. One of those including the possibility of a temporary above-ground line.
6: She says officials haven't identified a suspected cause for the leak yet. Kyle Sinclair is general manager for the Begich Towers, a large condominium where most Whittier residents live. He says they've been able to offset the loss of natural gas for now.
8: We are up on diesel power running, and we have heat and power of hot water to all of our residents.
6: Sinclair didn't have a firm idea of how long the building will be able to rely on diesel, adding he's cheering on for the NSTAR repair crews. Headland says the utility is working with Whittier City officials to keep the community updated. Whittier City Manager did not immediately respond to a request for comment. A village health aide in the Northwest Arctic community of Kobuk has been charged with multiple felonies, including enticement of a minor and possessing child sexual abuse material. According to a charging document, 38-year-old Derek Garfield Sr. sent sexually explicit messages and images to a 14-year-old girl on Facebook Messenger last December. The charges say the girl reported the messages months later to another village health aide who was a state-mandated reporter. A trooper wrote in the charges that Garfield admitted in an April interview to sending the messages and told investigators that he had been drinking when he sent them. Troopers seized Garfield's phone through a search warrant. The charges say a state forensic examination completed in August recovered the messages and images sent to the girl and two additional images that investigators labeled as child sexual abuse material. Garfield had his first court appearance at the Kotzebue Courthouse Friday. Court records show the next hearing in the case is set for August 24th. This is Alaska Public Media.
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11: 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It is 9:15 in the morning, so we're going to head into the local weather forecast. But stay tuned for the mini Tundra Telegraph messages coming up at 9:20, then the extended weather at 9:30, and talk of Alaska at 10. In the Baldwin Peninsula area, including Kotzebue, today is going to be mostly cloudy with isolated rain showers with highs around 60 and west winds at 20 miles an hour. While tonight will be cloudy with lows around 50 and west winds at 25 miles an hour. Then Wednesday is going to be cloudy with highs in the mid-50s and west winds at 15 miles an hour. And Wednesday night will be mostly cloudy with lows around 50 and west winds at 10 miles an hour. As for the current conditions, Kotzebue is cloudy at 57 degrees, with west winds at 15 miles an hour, and with gusts to 23. And then with our tides, we're currently in low tide, on our way to high tide by 12:34 p.m. Once again, thank you very much for listening to KOTZ 720 a.m. right here in Kotzebue. And stay tuned for the mini Tundra Telegraph coming up at about 9:20.

Good morning. You are listening to KOTZ 720 AM right here in Kotzebue. It is 9:21 in the morning, so we're going to head into the Mini Tundra Telegraph messages. But stay tuned for the extended weather forecast coming up at 9:30. Commercial fishing will open in the Kotzebue District as follows. They'll be open this week until Friday, August 21st. From 10 a.m. until 6 p.m. If you have any questions concerning the fishery, you can call the Kotzebue office at 907-442-3420 or the Commercial Fisheries office in Nome at 1-800-560-2271. And Kotzebue Member Appreciation Day is coming up this Thursday, August 20th, from 6:30 to 8:30 p.m. Join them at the Credit Union 1 Kotzebue branch for free food, prizes, and the opportunity to support the Manelik Association. And Ruth Norton is currently looking for a boiler technician to tune up her boiler, located at House 382 3rd Street. Ruth can be reached at 907-412-3454. Thank you very much for listening to KOTZ 720 AM right here in Kotzebue. And stay tuned for the extended weather forecast coming up at 9:30.

Good morning. You're listening to KOTZ 720 AM right here in Kotzebue. It is 9:30 in the morning, so we're going to head into the extended weather forecast. But stay tuned for Talk of Alaska coming up this morning at 10. Starting with the Baldwin Peninsula in Kotzebue, today is going to be mostly cloudy with isolated rain showers and highs around 60 with west winds at 20 miles an hour. And tonight's going to be cloudy with lows around 50 with west winds at 25 miles an hour. Wednesday's going to be cloudy with highs in the mid-50s and west winds at 15 miles an hour. And Wednesday night's going to be mostly cloudy with lows around 50 and west winds at 10 miles an hour. Then in Norvik, Selawik, and Kiana in the lower Kobuk Valley, today they're getting scattered rain showers with highs around 60 and southwest winds at 15 miles an hour, while tonight they're getting scattered rain showers with lows around 50 and west winds at 15 miles an hour. Wednesday's going to be cloudy with highs in the mid-50s and light winds, and Wednesday night there'll be scattered rain showers with lows in the mid-40s and light winds. As for Kivalina and Red Dog Dock, today's going to be mostly cloudy with highs in the mid-50s and northwest winds at 20 miles an hour. And tonight's going to be cloudy with lows in the mid-40s and northwest winds at 20 miles an hour. Wednesday's going to be mostly cloudy with highs in the mid-50s with north winds at 15 miles an hour. And Wednesday night, it's going to be mostly cloudy with lows in the mid-40s and west winds at 10 miles an hour. As for Noatak and Red Dog Mine in the Noatak Valley, today's going to be mostly cloudy with highs in the mid-60s with light winds, and tonight will be mostly cloudy with isolated rain showers and lows in the mid-40s with west winds at 15 miles an hour. Wednesday's going to be mostly cloudy with highs in the mid-50s and light winds, and Wednesday night it'll be mostly cloudy with lows in the mid-40s and light winds. As for Point Hope, Point Ley, and Cape Lisburn in the western Arctic coast, today they're getting scattered rain showers with highs in the mid-50s with northwest winds at 20 miles an hour. And tonight they'll be scattered rain showers with lows in the mid-40s and north winds at 20 miles an hour. Wednesday's going to be cloudy with highs around 50 and north winds at 15 miles an hour. And Wednesday night it'll be mostly cloudy with lows in the mid-40s and northwest winds at 15 miles an hour. As for Buckland and Deering in the northern Seward Peninsula, today they're getting scattered rain showers and highs around 60 with west winds at 15 miles an hour. And tonight there'll be scattered rain showers with lows in the mid-40s and northwest winds at 15 miles an hour. Wednesday they're getting scattered rain showers with highs in the mid-50s with light winds. And Wednesday night, there'll be scattered rain showers with lows in the mid-40s and light winds. As for Ambler, Shugnak, and Kobuk in the upper Kobuk Valleys, today they're getting scattered rain showers and highs around 60 with light winds. And tonight, there'll be numerous rain showers with lows in the mid-40s and southwest winds at 10 miles an hour. Wednesday, there'll be numerous rain showers with highs in the mid-50s with light winds. And Wednesday night, there'll be numerous rain showers with lows in the mid-40s and light winds. Then in Shishmaref and Diomede in the southern Chukchi Sea coast, today they're getting numerous rain showers with highs in the mid-50s with northwest winds at 20 miles an hour. And tonight there'll be scattered rain showers with lows in the mid-40s and northwest winds at 15 miles an hour. Wednesday there'll be scattered rain showers with highs around 50 and north winds at 15 miles an hour. And Wednesday night, it's going to be mostly cloudy, with lows in the mid-40s, and northwest winds at 10 miles an hour. As for the current conditions, starting in Kotzebue, it is cloudy at 57 degrees, with west winds at 15 miles an hour, and with gusts to 23. Then Kivalina is mostly cloudy at 53 degrees, with northwest winds at 15 miles an hour. Point Ley has fog at 48 degrees, with northeast winds at 6 miles an hour. And Red Dog Mine has fog and rain at 54 degrees,
with calm winds. Selawik has fog at 54 degrees, with west winds at 12 miles an hour, and with gusts to 15. And Chishmaref has fog at 46 degrees, with northwest winds at 20 miles an hour. Then Kiana has rain at 54 degrees, with southwest winds at 6 miles an hour. And Ambler has fog at 55 degrees, with south winds at 5 miles an hour. Norvik has fog at 55 degrees, with west winds at 9 miles an hour. And Noatak is cloudy at 57 degrees, with south winds at 3 miles an hour. Thank you once again for listening to KOTZ 720 AM, right here in Kotzebue. And stay tuned for Talk of Alaska, coming up this morning at 10.

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Good morning. You are listening to KOTZ 720 AM right here in Kotzebue. It is 11:21 in the morning, so we're going to head into the mini Tundra Telegraph messages. But stay tuned for the extended weather forecast coming up at 11:30. Commercial fishing will open in the Kotzebue District this week from Sunday, August 16th till Friday, August 21st from 10 a.m. until 6 p.m. If you have any questions concerning the fishery, you can call the Kotzebue office at 907-442-3420 or the Commercial Fisheries office in Nome at 1-800-560-2271. Chairman Norton has scheduled a special planning commission meeting for Wednesday, August 19th at 5:15 p.m. in the City Council Chambers on 258 A 3rd Avenue. The public is encouraged to attend, and for citizens who want to participate telephonically, you can call 1-800-315-6338 and use the access code 49401#. Kotzebue Member Appreciation Day is coming up this Thursday, August 20th, from 6:30 to 8:30 p.m. Join them at Credit Union One Kotzebue Branch for free food, prizes, and the opportunity to support the Manalik Association. And Ruth Norton is currently looking for a boiler technician to tune up her boiler, located at House 382 3rd Street. Ruth can be reached at 907-412-3454. 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

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That very, very special night. 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That very special girl. 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

Good morning. You're listening to KOTZ 720 AM right here in Kotzebue. It is 11:31 in the morning, so we're going to head into the extended weather forecast. But stay tuned for the extended news broadcast coming up at 12. Starting with the forecast in the Baldwin Peninsula for Kotzebue. Today is going to be mostly cloudy with isolated rain showers and highs around 60 with west winds at 20 miles an hour. And tonight's going to be cloudy with lows around 50 with west winds at 25 miles an hour. Wednesday it's going to be cloudy with highs in the mid-50s and west winds at 15 miles an hour. And Wednesday night it'll be mostly cloudy with lows around 50 and west winds at 10 miles an hour. As for Norvik, Selawik, and Kiana in the lower Kobuk Valley, today they're getting scattered rain showers with highs around 60 and southwest winds at 15 miles an hour. And tonight there'll be scattered rain showers with lows around 50 and west winds at 15 miles an hour. Wednesday, it's going to be cloudy with highs in the mid-50s and light winds. And Wednesday night there'll be scattered rain showers with lows in the mid-40s with light winds. As for Kivalina and Red Dog Dock, today is going to be mostly cloudy, with highs in the mid-50s and northwest winds at 20 miles an hour. Then tonight's going to be cloudy, with lows in the mid-40s, with northwest winds at 20 miles an hour. Wednesday's going to be mostly cloudy, with highs in the mid-50s and north winds at 15 miles an hour. And Wednesday night, it'll be mostly cloudy, with lows in the mid-40s and west winds at 10 miles an hour. Then in Noatak and Red Dog Mine in the Noatak Valley, today's going to be mostly cloudy with highs in the mid-60s with light winds, and tonight's going to be mostly cloudy with isolated rain showers and lows in the mid-40s with west winds at 15 miles an hour. Wednesday's going to be mostly cloudy with highs in the mid-50s and light winds, and Wednesday night it'll be mostly cloudy with lows in the mid-40s and light winds. Next up in Point Hope, Point Lay, and Cape Lisburn in the western Arctic coast. Today there'll be scattered rain showers with highs in the mid-50s with northwest winds at 20 miles an hour. And tonight there'll be scattered rain showers with lows in the mid-40s and north winds at 20 miles an hour. Wednesday's going to be cloudy with highs around 50 with north winds at 15 miles an hour. And Wednesday night, mostly cloudy with lows in the mid-40s and northwest winds at 15 miles an hour. As for Buckland and Deering in the northern Seward Peninsula, today they're getting scattered rain showers with highs around 60, with west winds at 15 miles an hour. And tonight there'll be scattered rain showers with lows in the mid-40s, and northwest winds at 15 miles an hour. Then Wednesday, scattered rain showers with highs in the mid-50s and light winds. And Wednesday night, there'll be scattered rain showers with lows in the mid-40s and light winds. As for Ambler, Shugnak, and Kobuk in the upper Kobuk valleys, today they're getting scattered rain showers with highs around 60 and light winds. And tonight, there'll be numerous rain showers with lows in the mid-40s and southwest winds at 10 miles an hour. Wednesday, there'll be numerous rain showers with highs in the mid-50s and light winds. And Wednesday night, there'll be numerous rain showers with lows in the mid-40s and light winds. As for Shishmaref and Diomede in the southern Chukchi Sea coast, today there'll be numerous rain showers with highs in the mid-50s and northwest winds at 20 miles an hour. And tonight, there'll be scattered rain showers with lows in the mid-40s and northwest winds at 15 miles an hour. Wednesday, there'll be scattered rain showers and highs around 50, with north winds at 15 miles an hour. And Wednesday night, it'll be mostly cloudy, with lows in the mid-40s and northwest winds at 10 miles an hour. As for the current conditions, Kotzebue is cloudy at 56 degrees and west winds at 19 miles an hour. Then Kivalina is mostly cloudy at 54 degrees
and northwest winds at 17 miles an hour. Point Lay has fog at 48 degrees, with northeast winds at 6 miles an hour, and Red Dog Mine is cloudy at 54 degrees, with calm winds. Selawik has fog at 54 degrees, with west winds at 12 miles an hour, with gusts to 18, and Shishmaref has fog at 46 degrees, with northwest winds at 18 miles an hour. Kiana has fog and rain at 54 degrees, with southwest winds at 7 miles an hour, and Ambler has fog at 55 degrees, with southwest winds at 6 miles an hour. Then Deering is cloudy at 50 degrees, with west winds at 20 miles an hour, and gusts to 27, and Norvik has fog at 54 degrees, with west winds at 10 miles an hour. Then Noatak is cloudy at 59 degrees, with west winds at 3 miles an hour. Thank you again for listening to KOTZ, 720 AM, right here in Kotzebue. And stay tuned for the extended news coming up at 12.

0: Managing Alaska's wildlife for future conservation means finding the right balance. SCI Alaska Chapter supports wildlife management, grounded in science and respectful of subsistence traditions. 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SCI Alaska Chapter. 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

0: Live from NPR News, I'm Lakshmi Singh. Primaries are taking place in Alaska, Florida, and Wyoming today as the field of candidates is being narrowed for the midterm elections this fall. NPR's Larry Kaplow reports.
1: In Alaska, all the candidates run together, regardless of party, and the top four advance to the vote in November. Democrats are hoping former Congresswoman Mary Peltola will be able to flip the Senate seat held by Republican Dan Sullivan, who's running for re-election. Florida voters face ballots shaken up by redistricting done by the Republican-led legislature there, which boosted their party's chances in the fall midterms. That could lead to a drop in the number of black members of Congress from the state. In Wyoming, candidates vie to replace Republican Senator Cynthia Lummis, who's retiring. The primary schedule is winding down, with Oklahoma next week and just a few states, mostly in New England, in September. Larry Kaplow, NPR News.
0: Meta is in federal court today to fight allegations that it intentionally designed its social media platforms to get children and teenagers addicted. Four state attorneys general are leading a bipartisan coalition against the tech giant, which could be forced to pay up to $1.4 trillion and change how its platforms work. Kentucky's AG Russell Coleman argues Meta put profit over safety.
2: This essentially is a product that was rolled out knowingly, putting our kids at risk to monetize. It all comes down to money at the end of the day.
0: Meta denies the allegation. It argues the evidence will show it took steps to better protect the security and privacy of young users. We should note the Chan Zuckerberg Initiative, the philanthropic organization co-founded by Dr. Priscilla Chan and her husband, Meta CEO Mark Zuckerberg, is a financial supporter of NPR. U.S. Envoy and President Trump's son-in-law Jared Kushner says he is optimistic about progress in Gaza after meeting Israeli Prime Minister Benjamin Netanyahu. However, Israeli officials released mixed messages after their meeting. NPR's Daniel Estrin has the latest from Tel Aviv.
3: Kushner and Netanyahu's teams announced there would be no Israeli withdrawal from Gaza and no reconstruction until Hamas completely disarms, but there would be sanitation projects in Gaza for public health. Kushner told Fox News that Hamas could begin disarming within 3 months, and if not, he hinted Israel could resume full-scale war.
4: Progress could come quite soon, but we do need cooperation from both sides, and we're going to hopefully get through it, but we've made a lot of progress to get here.
3: The Israeli government put out a message in English about deep and constructive discussions with Kushner. It put out another statement in Hebrew saying the U.S. believes Hamas will disarm, while, quote, deep down, Israel doesn't believe it. Daniel Estrin, NPR News, Tel Aviv.
0: This is NPR News. Disney is suing the Federal Communications Commission in defense of its ABC stations. The Walt Disney Company accuses the administration of violating its First Amendment rights by carrying out an early license review of 8 ABC stations and investigating the talk show The View. FCC Chief Brendan Carr, who launched the formal review years ahead of schedule, has said he is upholding requirements that broadcasters operate in the public interest. Home Depot says the money it has received in tariff refunds is going toward new unexpected costs from this year. That's energy and fuel, which have become more expensive as the war in Iran is raising the price of gasoline and diesel. And Pierre Zelina Salyuk has the latest.
5: Home Depot says it received $730 million in tariff refunds around the end of June. That's the vast majority of refunds the company expects to receive. And executives say most of it is reimbursing the costs that the company previously shouldered for products it had sold in the past. But Finance Chief Richard McPhail also noted new unexpected costs.
6: We've also experienced unplanned pressure from fuel, energy, and other product input costs that we expect will fully offset the benefit from tariff refunds over the year.
5: Home Depot called out the rising cost of resins, metals, and, of course, gasoline because of the conflict in the Middle East. Alina Selouk, NPR News.
0: U.S. stocks closed lower, the Nasdaq down more than 350 points at last check. 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
8: This is National Native News. I'm Jill Freitas. Tuesday is Alaska's primary election, a state where there is ranked choice voting. The top four vote-getters in each race, regardless of party, move on to the general election in November. That makes voters' turnout a key issue, especially in remote parts of the state, where Alaska Natives have seen numbers fade over the past 20 years. As KMBA's Rhonda McBride reports, there are hopes Tuesday's election will show signs of a turnaround.
9: One encouraging sign for Alaska Native voter turnout is the number of Native candidates running for office this year.
10: It's notable that we have a very high-profile Native candidate in each big race.
9: Michelle Spark is the Alaska director for Get Out the Native Vote. She says this marks the first time in years that there is an all-Native ticket for Alaska governor, with Mita DeWitt, a Tlingit, and her running mate Chris Steer in a Inupiaq. And there's national attention focused on Democrat Mary Peltola, the first Alaska Native to serve in Congress. Peltola is a Yupik from southwest Alaska. Her bid for the U.S. Senate is one of the state's most closely watched races, a battle that could determine control of the U.S. Senate. Polls show a tight race between Peltola and the Republican incumbent, Dan S. Sullivan. There is also Bill Hill, an Athabascan and a longtime school superintendent and Bristol Bay fisherman. He's challenging Republican Congressman Nick Bagich, who in 2024 unseated Peltola. Hill is an independent, a relative political unknown, but his grassroots campaign has gained traction, and polls show he's closing the gap with his opponent. Spark says Get Out the Native Vote is strictly nonpartisan and doesn't back any candidates, but she's hoping the wealth of Native candidates will energize voters. She says the real work of getting out the Native vote might be compared to cultivating a garden that has long been neglected. She says the mission for her and her volunteers has been to travel from village to village to revive the voting culture of the 1980s, when turnout ran higher than 70%, the era of the super voter.
10: And they are today's elders.
9: Spark says today's turnout has fallen below 20%, but she hopes sharing the story of those earlier generations will inspire a new wave of super voters. In Anchorage, I'm Rhonda McBride.
8: A federal judge is denying calls for a preliminary injunction by the Thana-Otham Nation to halt border wall construction along a 60-foot stretch of land bordering the tribal reservation. KJZZ's Gabriel Pietrasio has more.
11: Judge Richard Leone in D.C. ruled last week that an injunction is unwarranted, writing he expects the U.S. to follow through on consulting with the Thana-Otham Nation. Historically, that hasn't been the case, according to Thana-Otham Chairman Verlin Jose.
12: We were assured that the border wall construction would not impact it. But despite that warning and assurances, federal contractors just bladed right through it, causing permanent damage to this autumn and American treasure. You can't rebuild that.
11: Still, the judge noted that the Fed's interest in ensuring public safety and enforcing immigration laws, quote, outweigh any surviving irreparable harms. For National Native News, I'm Gabriel Pietrasio.
8: And I'm Jill Freitas.

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4: 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I'm Ava White. For the past two summers, a bar in Sitka has acted as a makeshift gallery for a local artist who recently won a prestigious international award for his work. KCAW's Lauren Salemo met with the painter to learn more about the stories he wants to preserve.
5: Stephen Laurie sits at a booth in the Pioneer Bar in Sitka and points to a painting behind the counter. It's a portrait of Art Petraborg, whose windswept white hair whisks across a canvas filled with dark clouds.
6: He's got braided sideburns. Are you kidding me? I mean, that was the coolest thing I'd ever seen.
5: The two met nearly 50 years ago when Laurie started trolling, and he still remembers their first interaction. Laurie's 30-some paintings hanging in the bar look to capture these types of stories. The collection is called This Thing We Call the Ocean, Part 2, Names Discovered, Stories Told. It's similar to last summer's exhibit, in name and content, but this time it also honors some people from the past.
6: They're no longer with us, but they formed the sort of the core, or they set the tone for fishing in Pelican and in Sitka.
5: A downtown bar might not be a traditional gallery space, but Laurie prefers it that way.
6: This is where ordinary people come, and that's the audience that I'm interested in.
5: Earlier this summer, Laurie accepted the People's Choice Award for one of New Zealand's most prestigious painted portraiture competitions. He was recognized by the New Zealand Portrait Gallery for a painting of him and his sons aboard the fishing vessel Born Again. It hangs with his other works at the Pioneer Bar. The bar's walls are typically covered in small, framed photographs of fishermen, their boats, and the ocean, but Maite Lorente, who helped Laurie curate this collection, says there comes a time when you start to ignore the photos.
7: If you want to see a work of art that you have in your place, or you really want to see it, once time has gone by, you need to move it, you need to shake it. When we remove these paintings, those stories come back with a louder voice.
5: Laurie's paintings help bring a new perspective.
7: It feels different.
6: Yeah.
7: Nor better, nor worse, but different.
5: Lorente helped Laurie find stories and family photos for him to paint, though the artist seems to know quite a few of his subjects.
6: Jake Phillips here, he was so kind to me when he could have been really tough on me.
5: Laurie says he admires how fishermen would help one another, even when they didn't have to. He knows fishing is a stressful job. He was a troller for 43 years, but he wants to capture the lightness of his subjects, not just their grit.
6: Painting someone like Moses Johnson Sr. there, you know, that guy was one of the best fishermen in this town, but really just totally low-key and not at all pushy, or, you know, he was a really mellow guy. His biggest thing was his basketball when he was a young man, but he caught fish like crazy.
5: There's a portrait of Bill Hills, a name Lorente came across when researching Greentop Harbor on Yacobi Island, not far from Pelican. Hill started fishing in Alaska in the late 1930s.
6: We're not talking about float planes or Coast Guard helicopters or any of that. You're on your own, you know, and so it becomes a community of people. You're keeping an eye on your neighbor, even if he cuts you off every now and again, you're still keeping an eye on him.
5: Laurie remembers a time when there'd be picnics on the beach if fishing was slow. He says the shortened fishing season has made the job more competitive over the years, and he hopes his paintings are a reminder of how essential a close-knit community is to fishing in Southeast. In Sitka, I'm Lauren Salemo.
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8: 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You are listening to KOTZ 720 AM right here in Kotzebue. It is 12:15 PM, so we're going to head into the local weather forecast. But stay tuned. Coming up at 12:30, we'll go into the extended weather and the Hunter Telegraph bulletin board and swap and shop messages to follow. In Kotzebue, within the Baldwin Peninsula area, today is going to be mostly cloudy with isolated rain showers and highs around 60 with west winds at 20 miles an hour. And then tonight's going to be cloudy with lows around 50 with west winds at 25 miles an hour. Wednesday is going to be cloudy with highs in the mid-50s with west winds at 15 miles an hour. And then Wednesday night will be mostly cloudy with lows around 50 and west winds at 10 miles an hour. And as for the current conditions, Kotzebue is cloudy at 56 degrees, with southwest winds at 21 miles an hour. And we'll be entering high tide this hour at 12:34 p.m. Thank you again for listening to KOTZ, and stay tuned for the weather at 12:30, followed by the messages.

0: Hello and welcome back. You are listening to KOTZ 720 AM right here in Kotzebue. It is 12:31 PM, so we're going to head into the extended weather forecast. But stay tuned. We'll also go into the Tundra Telegraph, Bulletin Board, and Swap and Shop messages. In Kotzebue today, it's going to be mostly cloudy, with isolated rain showers and highs around 60, with west winds at 20 miles an hour. While tonight's going to be cloudy, with lows around 50, and west winds at 25 miles an hour. Wednesday's going to be cloudy, with highs in the mid-50s, and west winds at 15 miles an hour. And Wednesday night's going to be mostly cloudy, with lows around 50, and west winds at 10 miles an hour. As for Norvik, Selawik, and Kiana, today there'll be scattered rain showers and highs around 60, with southwest winds at 15 miles an hour. And tonight, they're getting scattered rain showers with lows around 50, and west winds at 15 miles an hour. Wednesday's going to be cloudy with highs in the mid-50s, with light winds. And Wednesday night, there'll be scattered rain showers with lows in the mid-40s and light winds. Next up in Kivalina and Red Dog Dock, today is going to be mostly cloudy with highs in the mid-50s and northwest winds at 20 miles an hour, while tonight's going to be cloudy with lows in the mid-40s and northwest winds at 20 miles an hour. Wednesday is going to be mostly cloudy with highs in the mid-50s and north winds at 15 miles an hour, and Wednesday night's going to be mostly cloudy with lows in the mid-40s and west winds at 10 miles an hour. As for Noatak and Red Dog Mine, today is going to be mostly cloudy, with highs in the mid-60s and light winds, while tonight's going to be mostly cloudy, with isolated rain showers and lows in the mid-40s, with west winds at 15 miles an hour. Wednesday is going to be mostly cloudy, with highs in the mid-50s and light winds, and Wednesday night will be mostly cloudy, with lows in the mid-40s and light winds. As for Point Hope, Point Lay, and Cape Lisburn, today they're getting scattered rain showers with highs in the mid-50s and northwest winds at 20 miles an hour. Then tonight, there'll be scattered rain showers with lows in the mid-40s and north winds at 20 miles an hour. Wednesday's going to be cloudy with highs around 50 with north winds at 15 miles an hour. And Wednesday night will be mostly cloudy with lows in the mid-40s and northwest winds at 15 miles an hour. As for Buckland and Deering, today they're getting scattered rain showers and highs around 60, with west winds at 15 miles an hour. And tonight, they're getting scattered rain showers with lows in the mid-40s, with northwest winds at 15 miles an hour. Wednesday, there'll be scattered rain showers and highs in the mid-50s with light winds. And Wednesday night, there'll be scattered rain showers with lows in the mid-40s and light winds. Next in Ambler, Shugnak, and Kobuk, today they're getting scattered rain showers and highs around 60 with light winds, and tonight there'll be numerous rain showers with lows in the mid-40s and southwest winds at 10 miles an hour. Then Wednesday there'll be numerous rain showers with highs in the mid-50s with light winds, and Wednesday night there'll be numerous rain showers with lows in the mid-40s and light winds. As for Shishmaref and Diomede, today there'll be numerous rain showers and highs in the mid-50s, with northwest winds at 20 miles an hour. And tonight there'll be scattered rain showers, with lows in the mid-40s, and northwest winds at 15 miles an hour. Wednesday there'll be scattered rain showers and highs around 50, with north winds at 15 miles an hour. And Wednesday night, it's going to be mostly cloudy, with lows in the mid-40s, with northwest winds at 10 miles an hour. As for the current conditions, Kotzebue is cloudy at 56 degrees with west winds at 21 miles an hour, and then Kivalina is clear at 55 degrees with northwest winds at 14 miles an hour. Point Lay has fog at 49 degrees with north winds at 4 miles an hour, and Red Dog Mine is cloudy at 55 degrees with calm winds. Selawik is cloudy at 54 degrees with west winds at 11 miles an hour with gusts to 17. and Shishmaref has fog at 46 degrees, with northwest winds at 16 miles an hour. Kiana has fog at 54 degrees, with southwest winds at 7 miles an hour, and Ambler is cloudy at 56 degrees, with south winds at 6 miles an hour. Deering is cloudy at 51 degrees, with west winds at 21 miles an hour, and with gusts to 29, and Norvik has fog at 55 degrees, with southwest winds at 11 miles an hour. Then Noatak is cloudy at 61 degrees, with northwest winds at 3 miles an hour. Thank you once again for listening to KOTZ 720 AM right here in Kotzebue. 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
0: Welcome back. It is currently 12:37 p.m., so let's head into the mini Tundra Telegraph messages. Commercial fishing will be open in the Kotzebue District as follows. They'll be open from Sunday, August 16th, till Friday, August 21st, for 8 hours from 10 a.m. until 6 p.m. Two buyers are currently registered to purchase salmon in Kotzebue this season. The 2026 Kotzebue Commercial Harvest Forecast is 50,000 to 150,000 chum salmon. Permit holders are reminded to check with their buyers before starting fishing operations to ensure they have a market for their catch. If you have any questions concerning the fishery, you can call the Kotzebue office at 907-442-3420 or the Commercial Fisheries office in Nome at 1-800-560-2271. Chairman Norton has scheduled a special planning commission meeting for Wednesday, August 19th at 5:15 p.m. in the City Council Chambers on 258A 3rd Avenue. For citizens who want to participate telephonically, you can call 1-800-315-6338 and use the access code 49401#. And the Kotzebue Member Appreciation Day is coming up this Thursday, August 20th, from 6:30 to 8:30 p.m. at the Credit Union 1 Kotzebue branch. They'll have free food, prizes, and the opportunity to support the Manelik Association. KOTZ Radio is looking to fill two seats on our Community Advisory Board. This board provides valuable input and suggestions for the programming heard on KOTZ from our listeners. The Community Advisory Board currently meets quarterly and is not limited to Kotzebue residents. If you live in the region, you are invited to become a member as well. If you're interested in serving on KOTZ's Community Advisory Board, please reach out to Derek at the station by calling 907-442-3434 or by email dbhavilandlie@kotz.org. The Northwest Arctic Borough Village Improvement Commission has scheduled the following meetings at the Assembly Chambers in Kotzebue. The VIC work session, which will be Wednesday, August 19th at 1 p.m., and the VIC regular meeting on Thursday, August 20th at 8:30 in the morning. The public can attend by calling 1-800-309-2350 and entering the code 2191639#. Just remember to keep your phone on mute unless you're given permission by the chair to speak. Assembly President Craig McConnell and Mayor Dickie Moto Sr. have scheduled the following meetings of the Northeast Arctic Borough Assembly at the Assembly Chambers here in Kotzebue. The BAF work session will be Monday, August 24th at 1 p.m., and the regular assembly will be Tuesday, August 25th at 9 a.m. The call-in number is 1-800-309-2350. Using the code 681-6362-POUND. Notice to KEA membership. This is to inform you there will be a planned power outage for essential maintenance of electrical infrastructure on August 27th, Thursday, from 1 p.m. to 3 p.m., affecting all members in Kotzebue. The reason for the outage is so they can do maintenance of a power plant equipment and overhead power line for weather resiliency over fall and winter. It can only be safely accomplished with an outage during the day. Please take necessary precautions such as unplugging sensitive electronics, ensuring backup power for essential medical equipment, and planning ahead for refrigeration needs. If you have any questions, then please call 907-442-3491. The Cape Blossom Marathon is being held on August 29th. For this race, participants can choose to run, hike, or bike a half marathon, 13.1 miles, to Sadie Creek and back, and marathon 26.2 miles to Cape Blossom and back. 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And contact Hannah Atkinson if you'd like to volunteer. And now we'll finish up with the Swap and Shop. To anyone in Kotzebue interested in a four-man tent, like new, for $80, call 412-3397 or stop by house 830. As well, if you're interested in buying a rechargeable stereo/CD player and recorder, you can reach out to Carl 907-412-3397 or stop by house 830. And someone's looking for bunk beds. If you have an offer, please call 412-1271. Thank you very much for listening to KOTZ 720 AM right here in Kotzebue. And stay tuned for the employment information coming up right after NPR News at 1.

0: Live from NPR News in Washington, I'm Ryland Barton. The United Arab Emirates says Iran fired two missiles toward it. Iran denies the allegation. It would mark the first direct attack on that country by Iran in nearly 3 months, NPR's Aya Batraoui reports.
1: The UAE's defense ministry says the missiles fell in open water. That suggests Iran may be sending warning shots as the war, now in its 6th month, shows no sign of ending. Iran's Revolutionary Guard and top Iranian officials are insisting on specific concessions from the U.S., like unblocking billions in frozen dollars before they say they'll reopen the Strait of Hormuz. President Trump, meanwhile, posted a map of the region with a circle on the vital waterway, calling it, quote, new U.S. territory. The waterway was free for ships to transit before the war. Maritime tracking backed by the U.K.'s Royal Navy reports a ship was struck Tuesday while attempting to exit the Strait of Hormuz near Oman. It reported a casualty on the ship and says Oman's Coast Guard assisted the rest of the crew. Aya Batraoui, NPR News.
0: Voters are at the polls in 4 states today. Florida, Alaska, and Wyoming have primary elections, and there's a special election for a California congressional district. The race for Florida's 7th congressional district has national implications. Incumbent Republican Corey Mills has been mired in legal controversies. Central Florida Public Media's Joe Mario Pedersen reports.
2: Representative Mills is under investigation by the House Ethics Committee related to allegations of campaign finance violations, misuse of congressional resources, and whether he engaged in sexual misconduct or dating violence. Mills was previously endorsed by President Donald Trump. However, over the weekend, Trump released his endorsement list for Tuesday's primaries and omitted Mills. Mills is in a Republican primary facing 3 challengers. One of them is Ryan Elijah, a local former TV anchor. A recent survey of early voters and those likely to vote projected Elijah heavily favored over Mills. For NPR News, I'm Joe Mario Pedersen in Orlando.
0: Bond markets are being hit hard by fears about inflation and the continued rise in government deficits. As NPR's Raphael Nam reports, that matters beyond Wall Street.
3: To understand the bond market, it helps to understand a basic principle. When bond prices fall, like they are now, their yields or the interest rate that the bonds have to pay rises. It's simple. When investors own a bond that's declining in value, they will demand to be paid higher interest rates as compensation. Just like a bank might charge you more expensive interest rate on a loan if they get worried about your finances. Bond yields can influence a lot of the borrowing costs across the economy, like mortgages or car payments. So when yields rise, they can make those things more expensive. And right now, bonds are tumbling over economic fears, so yields are rising. The yield on the 30-year bond, for example, hit its highest in almost 20 years. Raphael Nam, NPR News.
0: Wall Street pulled further back from its all-time high today. It's NPR. Liberia has agreed to accept up to 1,200 people deported from the U.S. They'll arrive within a year, with the first group of 20 expected on Thursday. Liberia's information minister says the group will include Africans, as well as nationals from North America, South America, and the Caribbean. The Department of Education is warning schools to align their discipline policies with the Trump administration's reading of federal civil rights law. NPR's Corey Turner explains.
4: Under the Obama and Biden administrations, the Department's Office for Civil Rights told schools, if you're suspending students of color at disproportionately high rates, it could be considered discrimination, even if it's not intentional. Some schools responded by softening discipline policy, especially for students of color. Today, the Trump administration told schools that too could be discrimination. And when it comes to discipline, schools shouldn't be considering race at all. In a press release, it said that disciplinary systems must be neutral and fair. Civil rights experts warn under this new policy, school discrimination will be even harder to find and fight. Corey Turner, NPR News.
0: Frank Beard, the drummer for Texas rock band ZZ Top and the only guy in the band without a beard, has died. He passed away at his ranch in Richmond, Texas, with family by his side. The trio maintained their original lineup for over 5 decades. Bassist Dusty Hill died in 2021. Singer and guitarist Billy Gibbons is still touring at age 76. Frank Beard was 77 years old. 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
6: 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It is currently 1:06 in the afternoon, so we're going to go into the employment information for this hour. Stay tuned, though, for the mini Tundra Telegraph coming up at 1:20 and the weather at 1:30. 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And coming up next, we have the employment information from Nana.
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You're listening to KOTZ 720 AM right here in Kotzebue. It is 1:20 in the afternoon, so we're going to head into the mini Tundra Telegraph messages. But stay tuned for the weather coming up at 1:30. We are sorry to inform you of the passing of our friends, sister, mother, auntie, grandmother, great-grandmother, and great-great-grandma, Mary Lois Orr Hailstone. Mary Hailstone passed away with family by her side in Kotzebue on August 15th, 2026, and the funeral service is pending. The polls are open throughout the region today until 8 p.m. for the Alaska primary. If an elder needs a ride here in Kotzebue, you can call the borough at 907-442-2500 until 4:30. Commercial fishing is open this week in the Kotzebue district until Friday, August 21st. Every day it'll be from 10 a.m. to 6 p.m. If you have any questions concerning the fishery, you can call the Kotzebue office at 907-442-3420 or the Commercial Fisheries office in Nome at 1-800-560-2271. Chairman Norton has scheduled a special planning commission meeting

1 pound. Kotzebue Member Appreciation Day is coming up this Thursday, August 20th, from 6:30 to 8:30 p.m. at the Credit Union 1 Kotzebue branch. There'll also be free food, prizes, and the opportunity to support the Manelik Association. 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

Good afternoon. You're listening to KOTZ 720 AM right here in Kotzebue. It is 1:31 in the afternoon, so we're going to head into the extended weather forecast. But stay tuned for NPR News coming up at 2. Today in Kotzebue in the Baldwin Peninsula, today is going to be mostly cloudy with isolated rain showers and highs around 60 with west winds at 20 miles an hour. Then tonight's going to be just cloudy, with lows around 50, and west winds at 25 miles an hour. Wednesday, also cloudy, with highs in the mid-50s, with west winds at 15 miles an hour. Then Wednesday night, mostly cloudy, with lows around 50, and west winds at 10 miles an hour. As for Norvik, Selowik, and Kiana, today there'll be scattered rain showers and highs around 60, with southwest winds at 15 miles an hour. And tonight, there'll be scattered rain showers with lows around 50 and west winds at 15 miles an hour. Wednesday's going to be cloudy with highs in the mid-50s and light winds. And Wednesday night, there'll be scattered rain showers with lows in the mid-40s and light winds. As for Kivalina and Red Dog Dock, today's going to be mostly cloudy with highs in the mid-50s and northwest winds at 20 miles an hour. While tonight's going to be cloudy, with lows in the mid-40s and northwest winds at 20 miles an hour. Wednesday's going to be mostly cloudy, with highs in the mid-50s and north winds at 15 miles an hour. And Wednesday night will be mostly cloudy, with lows in the mid-40s and west winds at 10 miles an hour. As for Noatak and Red Dog Mine, today's going to be mostly cloudy, with highs in the mid-60s with light winds. Then tonight will be mostly cloudy, with isolated rain showers and lows in the mid-40s, with west winds at 15 miles an hour. Then Wednesday's going to be mostly cloudy, with highs in the mid-50s and light winds. And Wednesday night will be mostly cloudy, with lows in the mid-40s and light winds. As for Point Hope, Point Lay, and Cape Lisburn, today there'll be scattered rain showers with highs in the mid-50s, and northwest winds at 20 miles an hour. And tonight there'll be scattered rain showers with lows in the mid-40s and north winds at 20 miles an hour. Wednesday's going to be cloudy with highs around 50 and north winds at 15 miles an hour. And Wednesday night will be mostly cloudy with lows in the mid-40s and northwest winds at 15 miles an hour. As for Buckland and Deering, today they're getting scattered rain showers and highs around 60, with west winds at 15 miles an hour. And tonight, there'll be scattered rain showers with lows in the mid-40s, and northwest winds at 15 miles an hour. Wednesday, there'll be scattered rain showers and highs in the mid-50s, with light winds. And Wednesday night, there'll be scattered rain showers with lows in the mid-40s and light winds. As for Ambler, Shugnak, and Kobuk, today there'll be scattered rain showers and highs around 60 with light winds. And tonight, there'll be numerous rain showers with lows in the mid-40s and southwest winds at 10 miles an hour. Wednesday, there'll be numerous rain showers and highs in the mid-50s with light winds. And Wednesday night, there'll be numerous rain showers with lows in the mid-40s and light winds. As for Shishmaref and Diomede, today there'll be numerous rain showers and highs in the mid-50s, with northwest winds at 20 miles an hour. And then tonight, there'll be scattered rain showers with lows in the mid-40s and northwest winds at 15 miles an hour. Wednesday, there'll be scattered rain showers with highs around 50 and northwest winds at 15 miles an hour. And Wednesday night, it's going to be mostly cloudy with lows in the mid-40s and northwest winds at 10 miles an hour. As for the current conditions, Kotzebue is cloudy at 56 degrees, with west winds at 21 miles an hour. Then Kivalina is clear at 55 degrees, with northwest winds at 13 miles an hour. Point Hope is cloudy at 49 degrees, with northwest winds at 14 miles an hour. And Point Lay is cloudy at 5 degrees, with north winds at 3 miles an hour. Red Dog Mine is cloudy at 57 degrees, with south winds at 5 miles an hour.
and Selawik has fog at 54 degrees, with west winds at 12 miles an hour and with gusts to 17. Then Shishmaref has fog at 46 degrees, with west winds at 17 miles an hour, and Kiana has fog and rain at 55 degrees, with south winds at 7 miles an hour. Ambler is cloudy at 56 degrees, with south winds at 7 miles an hour, and Deering is cloudy at 51 degrees, with west winds at 20 miles an hour and with gusts to 28. Norvik has fog at 55 degrees, with southwest winds at 11 miles an hour, and Noatak is cloudy at 61 degrees, with calm winds. Thank you very much for listening to KOTZ 720 AM, right here in Kotzebue. 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

0: Every 68 seconds, an American is sexually assaulted. And 8 out of 10 times, the perpetrator is someone the victim knows. A friend, a partner, a parent. It can be hard to know where to turn when someone you trust hurts you. It's never your fault. 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

Good afternoon. You're listening to KOTZ 720 AM right here in Kotzebue. It's currently 2:21 in the afternoon, so we're going to head into the mini Tundra Telegraph. But stay tuned for the weather coming up at 2:30 and for all things considered at 3. We are sorry to inform you of the passing of our friend, sister, mother, auntie, grandmother, great-grandmother, and great-great-grandma, Mary Lois, or Hailstone. Mary Hailstone passed away with family by her side in Kotzebue on August 15th, 2026. Funeral service is pending. The polls are open throughout the region today until 8 p.m. for the Alaska primary. If an elder needs a ride here in Kotzebue, you can call the borough at 907-442-2500 until 4:30.

Treasury's office in Nome at 1-800-560-2271. Chairman Norton has scheduled a special planning commission meeting for Wednesday, August 19th at 5:15 p.m. in the City Council Chambers on 258 A 3rd Avenue. For citizens who want to participate telephonically, you can call 1-800-315-6338 and use the access code 49401#. Thursday, August 20th, will be Kotzebue Member Appreciation Day from 6:30 to 8:30 p.m. Located at the Credit Union 1 Kotzebue branch. There'll be free food, prizes, and the opportunity to support the Manelic Association. And Ruth Norton is currently looking for a boiler technician to tune up her boiler, located at House 382, 3rd Street. Ruth can be reached at 907-412-3454. Thank you very much for listening to KOTZ 720 AM right here in Kotzebue. And stay tuned for the weather coming up at 2:30.

Good afternoon. You're listening to KOTZ 720 AM right here in Kotzebue. We're going to go into the extended weather forecast for this hour, but stay tuned for All Things Considered coming up at 3 and for the request hour at 4. Starting with the forecast in Kotzebue, today is going to be mostly cloudy with isolated rain showers and highs around 60 with west winds at 20 miles an hour. Well, tonight's going to be cloudy, with lows around 50, and west winds at 25 miles an hour. Wednesday's going to be cloudy, with highs in the mid-50s, with west winds at 15 miles an hour. And Wednesday night will be mostly cloudy, with lows around 50, with west winds at 10 miles an hour. As for Norvik, Seluik, and Kiana, today there'll be scattered rain showers and highs around 60, with southwest winds at 15 miles an hour. And tonight, there'll be scattered rain showers, with lows around 50, and west winds at 15 miles an hour. Wednesday's going to be cloudy, with highs in the mid-50s, with light winds. And Wednesday night, there'll be scattered rain showers, with lows in the mid-40s, with light winds. Next in Kivalina and Red Dog Dock, today's going to be mostly cloudy, with highs in the mid-50s, and northwest winds at 20 miles an hour. And tonight will be cloudy, with lows in the mid-40s, with northwest winds at 20 miles an hour. Wednesday is going to be mostly cloudy, with highs in the mid-50s, and north winds at 15 miles an hour. And Wednesday night, it's going to be mostly cloudy, with lows in the mid-40s, and west winds at 10 miles an hour. As for Noatak and Red Dog Mine, today is going to be mostly cloudy, with highs in the mid-60s, with light winds. And tonight will be mostly cloudy, with isolated rain showers and lows in the mid-40s, with west winds at 15 miles an hour. Then Wednesday is going to be mostly cloudy, with highs in the mid-50s, with light winds. And Wednesday night, it'll be mostly cloudy, with lows in the mid-40s and light winds. Next up in Point Hope, Point Lay, and Cape Lisburn, today will be scattered rain showers, with highs in the mid-50s, and northwest winds at 20 miles an hour. And tonight there'll be scattered rain showers with lows in the mid-40s, with north winds at 20 miles an hour. Wednesday is going to be cloudy, with highs around 50 and north winds at 15 miles an hour. And Wednesday night, it'll be mostly cloudy, with lows in the mid-40s and northwest winds at 15 miles an hour. As for Buckland and Deering, today there'll be scattered rain showers with highs around 60 and west winds at 15 miles an hour, while tonight there'll be scattered rain showers and lows in the mid-40s with northwest winds at 15 miles an hour. Wednesday there'll be scattered rain showers with highs in the mid-50s with light winds, and Wednesday night there'll be scattered rain showers with lows in the mid-40s and light winds. Next up in Ambler, Shugnak, and Kobuk, today there'll be scattered rain showers and highs around 60 with light winds, and tonight, numerous rain showers, with lows in the mid-40s and southwest winds at 10 miles an hour. Wednesday, there'll be numerous rain showers with highs in the mid-50s with light winds, and Wednesday night, there'll be numerous rain showers with lows in the mid-40s and light winds. Next up in Shishmaref and Diomede, today they're getting numerous rain showers with highs in the mid-50s, with northwest winds at 20 miles an hour. And tonight they'll be scattered rain showers with lows in the mid-40s, with northwest winds at 15 miles an hour. Then Wednesday they'll be scattered rain showers with highs around 50, with north winds at 15 miles an hour. And Wednesday night it'll be mostly cloudy, with lows in the mid-40s, with northwest winds at 10 miles an hour. Then, with the current conditions, Kotzebue is cloudy at 55 degrees, with west winds at 22 miles an hour, and with gusts to 28. Then Kivalina is clear at 54 degrees, with west winds at 17 miles an hour. Point Hope has fog at 48 degrees, with northwest winds at 14 miles an hour. And Point Lay is cloudy at 50 degrees, with northwest winds at 3 miles an hour. Red Dog Mine is cloudy at 57 degrees, with south winds at 7 miles an hour. And Seluik has rain at 54 degrees,
with west winds at 13 miles an hour and with gusts to 18. Then Shishmaref has fog at 47 degrees, with northwest winds at 16 miles an hour. And Kiana has fog and rain at 54 degrees, with south winds at 10 miles an hour and with gusts to 16. Ambler has fog and rain as well at 55 degrees, with southwest winds at 6 miles an hour. Then Deering is cloudy at 51 degrees, with west winds at 15 miles an hour and with gusts to 25. Norvik has fog at 55 degrees, with west winds at 13 miles an hour, and Noatak is cloudy at 62 degrees, with west winds at 7 miles an hour. 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

Welcome back to KOTZ Radio, 7:20 a.m. It is 4 o'clock in the afternoon on Election Day, Tuesday, August 18, 2026. My name is Roy, your evening announcer. Before we get into the request hour stuff, let's give an Election Day announcement. Let's see, at 3:30, approximately only 150 people have voted so far in town, I believe. You have until 8 o'clock p.m. tonight to go out and vote. So get over to the Northwest Arctic Borough office over on Lagoon Street and start voting, folks. You have until 8 p.m. All right, with that being said, it is request/birthday/anniversary hour. So if you have a song request that you know is in our system, go ahead and give us a call or email us the song you want to be played, you want played. And if you have a birthday shout out or anniversary shout out you want to do and you want to give it live over the air, be the person talking on the radio to everyone in the region and the listeners online, you sure as darn can do that. Same thing, you'll give us a call or email us. Our phone number is 442-3434. 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Speaking of which, I should check the email. Let's see, anything to do. No. Nothing till Tundra Telegraph. Nothing in the email. Again, the phone number is 442-3434, and the email is message@kotz.org. At 4:30, we'll do the weather. So that'll take about 10 minutes where we won't be taking phone calls. And then at 4:55, that's the deadline to call. We're pretty strict about that just because we have to play the segue music that says our ID, KOTZ Radio, 7:20 a.m. And then 5 o'clock sharp is Alaska News Nightly. So we want you to call before 4:55 so we don't cut you off. All right, I think I got the spiel out the way. Go out and vote. The time is 4:03 p.m. Thank you for tuning in to KOTZ Radio, 7:20 a.m. Let's listen to some music finally.